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3: Hello there, I'm Sean Bindley. More Australians have been found safe following the Nepal flood disaster as concerns grow for the 38 still unaccounted for. Nelson Scott is in Kathmandu.
4: Five more Australians have been safely located after a devastating wall of mud and water left them stranded along the Nepal-Tibet border. One has been found in Nepal, another in Tibet, while the other three are outside the crisis zone. Their identities are currently unknown. The federal government says it holds grave concerns for the now 38 Australians still missing as damaged roads and bridges continue to hamper rescue efforts. An RAAF jet carrying aid supplies will land in Nepal today, while 18 Australian crisis staff are helping on the ground. The family of Australian pilgrim Michael Keats believe he's died in the flooding, but this hasn't been confirmed by DFAT.
3: The nation's biggest home loan lender is expecting property prices to continue falling well into next year. The Commonwealth Bank says the market is deteriorating faster than expected, forcing it to downgrade its outlook. But money expert Joel Gibson says it's good news for young Australians looking to buy.
5: In August at least, there is a possible sign of green shoots for first home buyers. Compare it to investors, down 6% compared to July, down 16% compared to last year. So there's no question that investors are deserting the market, but there is the possibility that we might be starting to see first home buyers re-entering.
3: Telstra has released the findings of an external investigation into its major outage in July. The telco says the review confirmed the suspected cause, and they've already made changes to address the issue. Chief Executive Vicky Brady says the outage shouldn't have happened, and they'll assess how technical teams are alerted to issues. The Victorian Opposition is vowing to deploy dozens of extra V-Line trains across the state's regional network to ease overcrowding if elected. Gippsland would receive another five, adding more than 1,000 seats. The same allocation would go to Seymour, Albury, Echuca, Bendigo, Warrnambool and Geelong. Another four trains promised for Western Victoria, including the Ballarat, Ararat and Maryborough lines. The Brisbane Lord Mayor says the decision for ferry workers to strike on the busiest night of the year is a bad way to make friends. The 24-hour work stoppage, scheduled to impact River Fire, is the latest escalation amidst ongoing negotiations over pay and conditions. Last year, more than 27,000 passengers used the services to get to and from the event. Adrian Trinner says the Brisbane City Council is doing everything it can to ensure the event runs smoothly.
6: We've boosted the bus capacity on that night by five times more than what it was last year. So we've really put extra capacity into the network, and we've asked the experts in our planning section for transport to say, well, what capacity do we need to move the people that are likely to be out there?
3: Meanwhile, Sydney Ferry staff have walked off the job this morning as part of their fight for a pay boost. Dusty Fitzpatrick has more.
7: Staff will go on strike until 2 o'clock this afternoon. The Maritime Workers Union is seeking a 5% wage increase and guaranteed annual pay boosts. The five-hour action will affect ferry services operating to Manly, Circular Quay, Parramatta and other destinations. Opal readers will be switched off once the action comes to an end, allowing ferry passengers to travel for free.
3: This is Air National News.
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3: Eddie Maguire is suggesting the AFL move next year's grand final back to the second week of October. NFL is expected to be played during qualifying and elimination final weekend, causing a scheduling crunch at the MCG. Maguire says shifting the grand final back a week could unlock multiple benefits.
9: For me, the idea is to get in to October and get that free air, you know, to run past Volandis, for football to have a win for a change in this situation. Been a long time since we've had one. You know, our best idea has been Gather Round, which is a knockoff of Magic Round.
3: Tennis, and more Aussies are through to the second round at Flushing Meadows. Air Sports' Paul Walsh has the details.
10: Dean Sweeney and Tristan Schoolkate have joined Alexi Popper and James Duckworth, Taylor Preston, Kimberly Birrell and Maya Joint in the second round of the US Tennis Open after Schoolkate defeated Nishesh Bashavareri in four sets and Dean Sweeney recorded a walkover after the Frenchman Corentin Moutet retired after two sets. Alex Di Manara is up against the Italian Andre Guiraria, while Taylor Fritz, Madison Keys, Alina Rybakina, Mia Andreeva and Lorenzo Musetti have all booked their places in the second round. Paul Walsh for Air Sport.
3: In rugby league, the Sharks will rest Nico Hines, Blake Brayley and Teague Wilton in Saturday night's Round 27 game against the Storm. Michael Gabriel will make his debut at centre. Australian Independent Radio News.
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11: Good morning. Making news on Pulse. The Mount Lyell copper mine near Queenstown will reopen after sitting idle for more than a decade. Tickets for the Tasmania Devils' first home VFL final in Hobart on Saturday are already close to half sold out, with the club urging fans to get their tickets today. And bird flu has been detected at two new locations in northern Tasmania, including the state's first positive in a sooty oyster catcher. Get these stories and more on the free Pulse Tasmania app.
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11: 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Showers for tomorrow, Thursday, with a high of 15. And shower or two for Friday with 15.
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0: 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But now, listening to Way FM is easier than ever. 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
2: Hello there, I'm Sean Bindley. More Australians have been found safe following the Nepal flood disaster as concerns grow for the 38 still unaccounted for. Nelson Scott is in Kathmandu.
3: Five more Australians have been safely located after a devastating wall of mud and water left them stranded along the Nepal-Tibet border. One has been found in Nepal, another in Tibet, while the other three are outside the crisis zone. Their identities are currently unknown. The federal government says it holds grave concerns for the now 38 Australians still missing as damaged roads and bridges continue to hamper rescue efforts. An RAAF jet carrying aid supplies will land in Nepal today, while 18 Australian crisis staff are helping on the ground. The family of Australian pilgrim Michael Keats believe he's died in the flooding, but this hasn't been confirmed by DFAT.
2: The nation's biggest home loan lender is expecting property prices to continue falling well into next year. The Commonwealth Bank says the market is deteriorating faster than expected, forcing it to downgrade its outlook. But money expert Joel Gibson says it's good news for young Australians looking to buy.
4: In August at least, there is a possible sign of green shoots for first home buyers. Compare it to investors, down 6% compared to July, down 16% compared to last year. So there's no question that investors are deserting the market, but there is the possibility that we might be starting to see first home buyers re-entering.
2: Telstra has released the findings of an external investigation into its major outage in July. The telco says the review confirmed the suspected cause, and they've already made changes to address the issue. Chief Executive Vicky Brady says the outage shouldn't have happened, and they'll assess how technical teams are alerted to issues. The Victorian opposition is vowing to deploy dozens of extra V-Line trains across the state's regional network to ease overcrowding if elected. Gippsland would receive another five, adding more than 1,000 seats. The same allocation would go to Seymour, Albury, Echuca, Bendigo, Warrnambool and Geelong. Another four trains promised for Western Victoria, including the Ballarat, Ararat and Maryborough lines. The Brisbane Lord Mayor says the decision for ferry workers to strike on the busiest night of the year is a bad way to make friends. The 24-hour work stoppage, scheduled to impact River Fire, is the latest escalation amidst ongoing negotiations over pay and conditions. Last year, more than 27,000 passengers used the services to get to and from the event. Adrian Schrinner says the Brisbane City Council is doing everything it can to ensure the event runs smoothly.
5: We've boosted the bus capacity on that night by five times more than what it was last year. So we've really put extra capacity into the network, and we've asked the experts in our planning section for transport to say, well, what capacity do we need to move the people that are likely to be out there?
2: Meanwhile, Sydney Ferry staff have walked off the job this morning as part of their fight for a pay boost. Dusty Fitzpatrick has more.
6: Staff will go on strike until 2 o'clock this afternoon. The Maritime Workers Union is seeking a 5% wage increase and guaranteed annual pay boosts. The five-hour action will affect ferry services operating to Manly, Circular Quay, Parramatta and other destinations. Opal readers will be switched off once the action comes to an end, allowing ferry passengers to travel for free.
2: This is Air National News. Eddie Maguire is suggesting the AFL move next year's grand final back to the second week of October. NFL is expected to be played during qualifying and elimination final weekend, causing a scheduling crunch at the MCG. Maguire says shifting the grand final back a week could unlock multiple benefits.
7: For me, the idea is to get into October and get that free air. You know, to run past Volandis, for football to have a win for a change in this situation. Been a long time since we've had one. You know, our best idea has been Gather Round, which is a knockoff of Magic Round.
2: Tennis, and more Aussies are through to the second round at Flushing Meadows. Air Sports' Paul Walsh has the details.
8: Dean Sweeney and Tristan Schoolcate have joined Alexi Popperin, James Duckworth, Taylor Preston, Kimberly Birrell and Mia Joint in the second round of the US Tennis Open after Schoolcate defeated Nishesh Bashavareri in four sets, and Dean Sweeney recorded a walkover after the Frenchman Corentin Moutet retired after two sets. Alex Di Manara is up against the Italian Andre Guiraria, while Taylor Fritz, Madison Keys, Alina Rybakina, Mia Andreeva and Lorenzo Musetti have all booked their places in the second round. Paul Walsh for Air Sport.
2: In rugby league, the Sharks will rest Nicho Hynes, Blake Brayley and Teague Wilton in Saturday night's Round 27 game against the Storm. Michael Gabriel will make his debut at centre. Australian Independent Radio News.
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10: Good morning. Making news on Pulse. The Mount Lyell copper mine near Queenstown will reopen after sitting idle for more than a decade. Tickets for the Tasmania Devils' first home VFL final in Hobart on Saturday are already close to half sold out, with the club urging fans to get their tickets today. And bird flu has been detected at two new locations in northern Tasmania, including the state's first positive in a sooty oyster catcher. Get these stories and more on the free Pulse Tasmania app.
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10: 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Showers for tomorrow Thursday with a high of 15, and shower or two for Friday with 15.
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0: Does your son know how to handle his anger? I'm Mark Merrill with today's Family Minute. As our boys start growing into men, one difficult thing they'll face is learning how to deal with their anger. The next time your son becomes angry, your first step should be to help him identify his emotions. This means exploring together the hidden factors that have contributed to his anger, not just the surface reasons. The second step towards handling anger is teaching your son that he doesn't have to be ruled by his emotions. Instead, explain that he has the power to choose how he will respond when frustrations start building up inside of him. At the end of the day, be sure your son knows that emotions are something he should control, not be controlled by. Remember, your family first.
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5: Hello there, I'm Sean Bindley. More Australians have been found safe following the Nepal flood disaster as concerns grow for the 38 still unaccounted for. Nelson Scott is in Kathmandu.
6: Five more Australians have been safely located after a devastating wall of mud and water left them stranded along the Nepal-Tibet border. One has been found in Nepal, another in Tibet, while the other three are outside the crisis zone. Their identities are currently unknown. The federal government says it holds grave concerns for the now 38 Australians still missing as damaged roads and bridges continue to hamper rescue efforts. An RAAF jet carrying aid supplies will land in Nepal today, while 18 Australian crisis staff are helping on the ground. The family of Australian pilgrim Michael Keats believe he's died in the flooding, but this hasn't been confirmed by DFAT.
5: The nation's biggest home loan lender is expecting property prices to continue falling well into next year. The Commonwealth Bank says the market is deteriorating faster than expected, forcing it to downgrade its outlook. But money expert Joel Gibson says it's good news for young Australians looking to buy.
7: In August at least, there is a possible sign of green shoots for first home buyers. Compare it to investors, down 6% compared to July, down 16% compared to last year. So there's no question that investors are deserting the market, but there is the possibility that we might be starting to see first home buyers re-entering.
5: Telstra has released the findings of an external investigation into its major outage in July. The telco says the review confirmed the suspected cause, and they've already made changes to address the issue. Chief Executive Vicky Brady says the outage shouldn't have happened, and they'll assess how technical teams are alerted to issues. The Victorian Opposition is vowing to deploy dozens of extra V-Line trains across the state's regional network to ease overcrowding if elected. Gippsland would receive another five, adding more than 1,000 seats. The same allocation would go to Seymour, Albury, Echuca, Bendigo, Warrnambool and Geelong. Another four trains promised for Western Victoria, including the Ballarat, Ararat and Maryborough lines. The Brisbane Lord Mayor says the decision for ferry workers to strike on the busiest night of the year is a bad way to make friends. The 24-hour work stoppage, scheduled to impact River Fire, is the latest escalation amidst ongoing negotiations over pay and conditions. Last year, more than 27,000 passengers used the services to get to and from the event. Adrian Trinner says the Brisbane City Council is doing everything it can to ensure the event runs smoothly.
8: We've boosted the bus capacity on that night by five times more than what it was last year. So we've really put extra capacity into the network, and we've asked the experts in our planning section for transport to say, well, what capacity do we need to move the people that are likely to be out there?
5: Meanwhile, Sydney Ferry staff have walked off the job this morning as part of their fight for a pay boost. Dusty Fitzpatrick has more.
9: Staff will go on strike until 2 o'clock this afternoon. The Maritime Workers Union is seeking a 5% wage increase and guaranteed annual pay boosts. The five-hour action will affect ferry services operating to Manly, Circular Quay, Parramatta and other destinations. Opal readers will be switched off once the action comes to an end, allowing ferry passengers to travel for free.
5: This is Air National News. Eddie Maguire is suggesting the AFL move next year's grand final back to the second week of October. NFL is expected to be played during qualifying and elimination final weekend, causing a scheduling crunch at the MCG. Maguire says shifting the grand final back a week could unlock multiple benefits.
10: For me, the idea is to get in to October and get that free air, to run past Volandis, for football to have a win for a change in this situation. Been a long time since we've had one. Our best idea has been Gather Round, which was a knockoff of Magic Round.
5: Tennis, and more Aussies are through to the second round at Flushing Meadows. Air Sports' Paul Walsh has the details.
11: Dean Sweeney and Tristan Schoolkate have joined Alexi Popperin, James Duckworth, Taylor Preston, Kimberly Birrell and Mia Joint in the second round of the US Tennis Open after Schoolkate defeated Nishesh Bashavareri in four sets and Dean Sweeney recorded a walkover after the Frenchman Corentin Moutet retired after two sets. Alex Di Manara is up against the Italian Andre Guiaria, while Taylor Fritz, Madison Keys, Alina Rybakina, Mia Andreeva and Lorenzo Musetti have all booked their places in the second round. Paul Walsh for Air Sport.
5: In rugby league, the Sharks will rest Nico Hines, Blake Brayley and Teague Wilton in Saturday night's round 27 game against the Storm. Michael Gabriel will make his debut at centre. Australian Independent Radio News.
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13: Good morning. Making news on Pulse. The Mount Lyell copper mine near Queenstown will reopen after sitting idle for more than a decade. Tickets for the Tasmania Devils' first home VFL final in Hobart on Saturday are already close to half sold out, with the club urging fans to get their tickets today. And bird flu has been detected at two new locations in northern Tasmania, including the state's first positive in a sooty oyster catcher. Get these stories and more on the free Pulse Tasmania app.
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13: Shower or two across Launceston today, heading for a top of 14. Showers for tomorrow Thursday with a high of 15 and shower or two for Friday with 15.
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4: Hello there, I'm Sean Bindley. More Australians have been found safe following the Nepal flood disaster as concerns grow for the 38 still unaccounted for. Nelson Scott is in Kathmandu.
5: Five more Australians have been safely located after a devastating wall of mud and water left them stranded along the Nepal-Tibet border. One has been found in Nepal, another in Tibet, while the other three are outside the crisis zone. Their identities are currently unknown. The federal government says it holds grave concerns for the now 38 Australians still missing as damaged roads and bridges continue to hamper rescue efforts. An RAAF jet carrying aid supplies will land in Nepal today, while 18 Australian crisis staff are helping on the ground. The family of Australian pilgrim Michael Keats believe he's died in the flooding, but this hasn't been confirmed by DFAT.
4: The nation's biggest home loan lender is expecting property prices to continue falling well into next year. The Commonwealth Bank says the market is deteriorating faster than expected, forcing it to downgrade its outlook. But money expert Joel Gibson says it's good news for young Australians looking to buy.
6: In August at least, there is a possible sign of green shoots for first home buyers. Compare it to investors, down 6% compared to July, down 16% compared to last year. So there's no question that investors are deserting the market, but there is the possibility that we might be starting to see first home buyers re-entering.
4: Telstra has released the findings of an external investigation into its major outage in July. The telco says the review confirmed the suspected cause, and they've already made changes to address the issue. Chief Executive Vicky Brady says the outage shouldn't have happened, and they'll assess how technical teams are alerted to issues. The Victorian Opposition is vowing to deploy dozens of extra V-Line trains across the state's regional network to ease overcrowding if elected. Gippsland would receive another five, adding more than 1,000 seats. The same allocation would go to Seymour, Albury, Echuca, Bendigo, Warrnambool and Geelong. Another four trains promised for Western Victoria, including the Ballarat, Ararat and Maryborough lines. The Brisbane Lord Mayor says the decision for ferry workers to strike on the busiest night of the year is a bad way to make friends. The 24-hour work stoppage, scheduled to impact River Fire, is the latest escalation amidst ongoing negotiations over pay and conditions. Last year, more than 27,000 passengers used the services to get to and from the event. Adrian Trinner says the Brisbane City Council is doing everything it can to ensure the event runs smoothly.
7: We've boosted the bus capacity on that night by five times more than what it was last year. So we've really put extra capacity into the network, and we've asked the experts in our planning section for transport to say, well, what capacity do we need to move the people that are likely to be out there?
4: Meanwhile, Sydney Ferry staff have walked off the job this morning as part of their fight for a pay boost. Dusty Fitzpatrick has more.
8: Staff will go on strike until 2 o'clock this afternoon. The Maritime Workers Union is seeking a 5% wage increase and guaranteed annual pay boosts. The five-hour action will affect ferry services operating to Manly, Circular Quay, Parramatta and other destinations. Opal readers will be switched off once the action comes to an end, allowing ferry passengers to travel for free.
4: This is Air National News. Eddie Maguire is suggesting the AFL move next year's grand final back to the second week of October. NFL is expected to be played during qualifying and elimination final weekend, causing a scheduling crunch at the MCG. Maguire says shifting the grand final back a week could unlock multiple benefits.
9: For me, the idea is to get in to October and get that free air, you know, to run past Volandis, for football to have a win for a change in this situation. Been a long time since we've had one. You know, our best idea has been Gather Round, which was a knockoff of Magic Round.
4: Tennis, and more Aussies are through to the second round at Flushing Meadows. Air Sports Paul Walsh has the details.
10: Dean Sweeney and Tristan Schoolcate have joined Alexi Popperin, James Duckworth, Taylor Preston, Kimberly Birrell and Maya Joint in the second round of the US Tennis Open after Schoolcate defeated Nishesh Bashavareri in four sets and Dean Sweeney recorded a walkover after the Frenchman Corentin Moutet retired after two sets. Alex Di Manara is up against the Italian Andre Guiaria, while Taylor Fritz, Madison Keys, Alina Rybakina, Mia Andreeva and Lorenzo Musetti have all booked their places in the second round. Paul Walsh for Air Sport.
4: In rugby league, the Sharks will rest Nicho Hynes, Blake Brayley and Teague Wilton in Saturday night's Round 27 game against the Storm. Michael Gabriel will make his debut at centre. Australian Independent Radio News.
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13: Good morning. Making news on Pulse. The Mount Lyell copper mine near Queenstown will reopen after sitting idle for more than a decade. Tickets for the Tasmania Devils' first home VFL final in Hobart on Saturday are already close to half sold out, with the club urging fans to get their tickets today. And bird flu has been detected at two new locations in northern Tasmania, including the state's first positive in a sooty oyster catcher. Get these stories and more on the free Pulse Tasmania app.
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13: 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Showers for tomorrow Thursday with a high of 15 and shower or two for Friday with 15.
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18: 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He says, "Now that the remedy for sin has been provided, all that remains is receiving it, not having every related question answered." 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
3: Hello there, I'm Sean Bindley. More Australians have been found safe following the Nepal flood disaster as concerns grow for the 38 still unaccounted for. Nelson Scott is in Kathmandu.
4: Five more Australians have been safely located after a devastating wall of mud and water left them stranded along the Nepal-Tibet border. One has been found in Nepal, another in Tibet, while the other three are outside the crisis zone. Their identities are currently unknown. The federal government says it holds grave concerns for the now 38 Australians still missing as damaged roads and bridges continue to hamper rescue efforts. An RAAF jet carrying aid supplies will land in Nepal today, while 18 Australian crisis staff are helping on the ground. The family of Australian pilgrim Michael Keats believe he's died in the flooding, but this hasn't been confirmed by DFAT.
3: The nation's biggest home loan lender is expecting property prices to continue falling well into next year. The Commonwealth Bank says the market is deteriorating faster than expected, forcing it to downgrade its outlook. But money expert Joel Gibson says it's good news for young Australians looking to buy.
5: In August at least, there is a possible sign of green shoots for first home buyers. Compare it to investors, down 6% compared to July, down 16% compared to last year. So there's no question that investors are deserting the market, but there is the possibility that we might be starting to see first home buyers re-entering.
3: Telstra has released the findings of an external investigation into its major outage in July. The telco says the review confirmed the suspected cause, and they've already made changes to address the issue. Chief Executive Vicky Brady says the outage shouldn't have happened, and they'll assess how technical teams are alerted to issues. The Victorian Opposition is vowing to deploy dozens of extra V-Line trains across the state's regional network to ease overcrowding if elected. Gippsland would receive another five, adding more than 1,000 seats. The same allocation would go to Seymour, Albury, Echuca, Bendigo, Warrnambool and Geelong. Another four trains promised for Western Victoria, including the Ballarat, Ararat and Maryborough lines. The Brisbane Lord Mayor says the decision for ferry workers to strike on the busiest night of the year is a bad way to make friends. The 24-hour work stoppage, scheduled to impact River Fire, is the latest escalation amidst ongoing negotiations over pay and conditions. Last year, more than 27,000 passengers used the services to get to and from the event. Adrian Trinner says the Brisbane City Council is doing everything it can to ensure the event runs smoothly.
6: We've boosted the bus capacity on that night by five times more than what it was last year. So we've really put extra capacity into the network, and we've asked the experts in our planning section for transport to say, well, what capacity do we need to move the people that are likely to be out there?
3: Meanwhile, Sydney Ferry staff have walked off the job this morning as part of their fight for a pay boost. Dusty Fitzpatrick has more.
7: Staff will go on strike until 2 o'clock this afternoon. The Maritime Workers Union is seeking a 5% wage increase and guaranteed annual pay boosts. The five-hour action will affect ferry services operating to Manly, Circular Quay, Parramatta and other destinations. Opal readers will be switched off once the action comes to an end, allowing ferry passengers to travel for free.
3: This is Air National News.
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3: Eddie Maguire is suggesting the AFL move next year's grand final back to the second week of October. NFL is expected to be played during qualifying and elimination final weekend, causing a scheduling crunch at the MCG. Maguire says shifting the grand final back a week could unlock multiple benefits.
9: For me, the idea is to get into October and get that free air. to run past Volandis, for football to have a win for a change in this situation. Been a long time since we've had one. Our best idea has been Gather Round, which was a knockoff of Magic Round.
3: Tennis, and more Aussies are through to the second round at Flushing Meadows. Air Sports' Paul Walsh has the details.
10: Dean Sweeney and Tristan Schoolkate have joined Alexi Popperin, James Duckworth, Taylor Preston, Kimberly Birrell and Mia Joint in the second round of the US Tennis Open after Schoolkate defeated Nishesh Bashavareri in four sets and Dean Sweeney recorded a walkover after the Frenchman Corentin Moutet retired after two sets. Alex Di Minaur is up against the Italian Andre Guiaria, while Taylor Fritz, Madison Keys, Alina Rybakina, Mia Andreeva and Lorenzo Musetti have all booked their places in the second round. Paul Walsh for Air Sport.
3: In rugby league, the Sharks will rest Nico Hines, Blake Brayley and Teague Wilton in Saturday night's Round 27 game against the Storm. Michael Gabriel will make his debut at centre. Australian Independent Radio News.
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12: 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The Mount Lyell copper mine near Queenstown will reopen after sitting idle for more than a decade. Tickets for the Tasmania Devils' first home VFL final in Hobart on Saturday are already close to half sold out, with the club urging fans to get their tickets today. And bird flu has been detected at two new locations in northern Tasmania, including the state's first positive in a sooty oyster catcher. Get these stories and more on the free Pulse Tasmania app.
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12: 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Showers for tomorrow Thursday with a high of 15 and shower or two for Friday with 15.
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0: the spot. But 3 months later, Andy had his second fight, and this one was completely different. It was close, it was brutal, and Andy had to dig deep just to stay in the fight, and in the end, he lost. I went to console him, but he wasn't even sad. He said the first fight was fun and it was good to have a win, but this was a challenge that gave him deep satisfaction. Andy's perspective made me realize that sometimes losing is necessary to prove to ourselves that we can overcome great challenges. Facing our hardships and challenges and coming out victorious can be more powerful than simply winning.
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6: Hello there, I'm Sean Bindley. More Australians have been found safe following the Nepal flood disaster as concerns grow for the 38 still unaccounted for. Nelson Scott is in Kathmandu.
7: Five more Australians have been safely located after a devastating wall of mud and water left them stranded along the Nepal-Tibet border. One has been found in Nepal, another in Tibet, while the other three are outside the crisis zone. Their identities are currently unknown. The federal government says it holds grave concerns for the now 38 Australians still missing as damaged roads and bridges continue to hamper rescue efforts. An RAAF jet carrying aid supplies will land in Nepal today, while 18 Australian crisis staff are helping on the ground. The family of Australian pilgrim Michael Keats believe he's died in the flooding, but this hasn't been confirmed by DFAT.
6: The nation's biggest home loan lender is expecting property prices to continue falling well into next year. The Commonwealth Bank says the market is deteriorating faster than expected, forcing it to downgrade its outlook. But money expert Joel Gibson says it's good news for young Australians looking to buy.
8: In August at least, there is a possible sign of green shoots for first home buyers. Compare it to investors, down 6% compared to July, down 16% compared to last year. So there's no question that investors are deserting the market, but there is the possibility that we might be starting to see first home buyers re-entering.
6: Telstra has released the findings of an external investigation into its major outage in July. The telco says the review confirmed the suspected cause, and they've already made changes to address the issue. Chief Executive Vicky Brady says the outage shouldn't have happened, and they'll assess how technical teams are alerted to issues. The Victorian Opposition is vowing to deploy dozens of extra V-Line trains across the state's regional network to ease overcrowding if elected. Gippsland would receive another 5, adding more than 1,000 seats. The same allocation would go to Seymour, Albury, Echuca, Bendigo, Warrnambool and Geelong. Another 4 trains promised for Western Victoria, including the Ballarat, Ararat and Maryborough lines. The Brisbane Lord Mayor says the decision for ferry workers to strike on the busiest night of the year is a bad way to make friends. The 24-hour work stoppage, scheduled to impact River Fire, is the latest escalation amidst ongoing negotiations over pay and conditions. Last year, more than 27,000 passengers used the services to get to and from the event. Adrian Trinner says the Brisbane City Council is doing everything it can to ensure the event runs smoothly.
9: We've boosted the bus capacity on that night by 5 times more than what it was last year. So we've really put extra capacity into the network, and we've asked the experts in our planning section for transport to say, well, what capacity do we need to move the people that are likely to be out there?
6: Meanwhile, Sydney Ferry staff have walked off the job this morning as part of their fight for a pay boost. Dusty Fitzpatrick has more.
10: Staff will go on strike until 2 o'clock this afternoon. The Maritime Workers Union is seeking a 5% wage increase and guaranteed annual pay boosts. The 5-hour action will affect ferry services operating to Manly, Circular Quay, Parramatta and other destinations. Opal readers will be switched off once the action comes to an end, allowing ferry passengers to travel for free.
6: This is Air National News. Eddie Maguire is suggesting the AFL move next year's grand final back to the second week of October. NFL is expected to be played during qualifying and elimination final weekend, causing a scheduling crunch at the MCG. Maguire says shifting the grand final back a week could unlock multiple benefits.
11: For me, the idea is to get into October and get that free air, you know, to run past Volandis, for football to have a win for a change in this situation. Been a long time since we've had one. You know, our best idea has been Gather Round, which is a knockoff of Magic Round.
6: Tennis, and more Aussies are through to the second round at Flushing Meadows. Air Sports' Paul Walsh has the details.
12: Dean Sweeney and Tristan Schoolkate have joined Alexi Popper and James Duckworth, Taylor Preston, Kimberly Birrell and Maya Joint in the second round of the US Tennis Open after Schoolkate defeated Nishesh Bashavareri in four sets and Dean Sweeney recorded a walkover after the Frenchman Corentin Moutet retired after two sets. Alex Di Manara is up against the Italian Andre Guiaria, while Taylor Fritz, Madison Keys, Alina Rybakina, Mia Andreeva and Lorenzo Musetti have all booked their places in the second round. Paul Walsh for Air Sport.
6: In rugby league, the Sharks will rest Nico Hines, Blake Brayley and Teague Wilton in Saturday night's Round 27 game against the Storm. Michael Gabriel will make his debut at centre. Australian Independent Radio News.
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15: Good morning. Making news on Pulse. The Mount Lyell copper mine near Queenstown will reopen after sitting idle for more than a decade. Tickets for the Tasmania Devils' first home VFL final in Hobart on Saturday are already close to half sold out, with the club urging fans to get their tickets today. And bird flu has been detected at two new locations in northern Tasmania, including the state's first positive in a sooty oyster catcher. Get these stories and more on the free Pulse Tasmania app.
14: Pulse Tasmania, the island's number one for news.
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20: All right, welcome to the show. You got Cam and you're tuned in to The Daily. Megan Woods, big news, has announced when her self-titled debut album is set to drop. We'll cover this off at the news desk and a sneak peek at one of her new songs. Also, Rachel Purcell's dropping a new EP tomorrow. We'll give you all the details. Tomorrow's release day as well for your artist of the week, Sarah Reeve. She joined us on Monday from the States to give us a great preview on this whole album. We're going to hear her talk about a song a little bit later called Overnight Success that is on the album. In a way, it sums up her career, but in a way, it kind of doesn't as well. You'll hear her tell the story. But next, in Nepal, you will have seen the news. Catastrophic landslides and flash flooding have claimed, well, over 1,000 lives. It's absolutely tragic. And still, there are thousands of people missing. Convoy of Hope is on the ground distributing emergency relief. And Joel Abell from Convoy of Hope will be with us in just a moment, talking about the situation on the ground and the very real way that even though we're a million miles away, it seems like, we can actually be of a practical help and assistance. We'll talk about it next on The Daily.
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1: Still to come on The Daily, Rachel Purcell. After a number of years pursuing life in music as a country artist, she switched lanes to focus on Christian music a little while ago. This song, Show Up, became a hit here in Australia. She's just announced a new EP will be on the way in just a matter of hours. We'll cover all the details off for you at the news desk real soon. But next, we've got the Daily Randomizer to log in to try and select a song about something which we're making a big deal of today on the 3rd of September. That's right after this at the Daily.
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0: Next on the Daily News from Rachel Purcell. That's when you She's dropping a new EP tomorrow. We'll tell you a little bit more about it and the deeply personal song, story behind the title track at the news desk in just a moment. Right now, let's log into the randomizer.
1: Like right now, I'm going to mix things up a little bit.
0: Alrighty, so the computer here in the studio, we're about to enter some search information into it. Based on that data, it's going to select the next song for us to listen to. It could be one that you just heard the other day. It could be one you haven't heard for years. It could be absolutely anything. Based on, according to daysoftheyear.com, something that we're celebrating today on the 3rd of September, it is National Skyscraper Day. Now, I often think about this, right? And it's kind of random and weird, but whoever it was that first considered placing, you know, another story on top of each other instead of just continually building side by side, I mean, where do you come up with, hey, let's just put it on top and let's go up. They're probably surprised at how today's modern buildings literally seem to just stretch into the heavens. National Skyscraper Day is here to give a nod to those creative architects from the beginning until now who dared to climb to great heights. So, for National Skyscraper Day, yep, there's a day for just about everything that you could ever think, hope, or imagine. Let's see. I think if United's touched the sky, that might do it. All right, randomizer's gone for Blue Sky from Phil Joel. Into the blue sky. I love you, it's yours. It works. Into the Blue Sky. For many years, Phil was a part of Newsboys, but put out plenty of solo music throughout his journey as well. It's a bit of a forgotten gem, I think. Blue Sky, Phil Joel at the Daily.

0: The Generous Minute with the Generosity Guy, Kyron Johnson.
1: There were these beautiful moments where people would visit Maurice Schwartz to offer him support and assistance. But in the end, they would leave being encouraged, uplifted, and loved by him. As told in the book Tuesdays with Maurie, he was dying, and what would normally have been a time of sorrow and despair became a time of hope and joy. Such was the impact he had on the people around him. Such was his generosity. When asked why he chose to focus this time on those who came to see him and to build them up, he answered, "Taking makes me feel like I'm dying. Giving makes me feel like I'm living." Even though he was dying, he didn't feel like he was because he was giving to other people. That's the power of generosity, that even in the face of death, it brings life and life to the full. We see that in the life and death of Jesus. His focus was not on himself, but on us. If you want to feel like you're living, no matter what is happening around you, giving to others is the best thing that you can do.
0: For more information, check out thegenerosityguy.com.
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0: 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Happy Thursday. All right, let's get over to the news desk because there's a bit going on.
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0: As well as the title track and the recently released Can't Trust You, there's a couple of new songs here too. In You Love Me The Best and Who I Belong To. Now, she recently shared the story behind the title track online.
4: About 2 years ago, my husband and I unfortunately lost a child due to a miscarriage. As you can imagine, it was awful. It was the lowest point in my life. Because of the miscarriage, I almost lost my life and I wasn't able to walk for a while, and it was the Lord who was my strength. He was the one who was telling me to put one step in front of the other and keep going. And here I am 2 years later, praise the Lord, in a lot healthier place. And God has brought me through my grief. And I'm still grieving, you know. I don't know if it's something that ever really goes away. But even with the grief, God has restored so much joy in my life.
0: There's a huge story. Rachel Purcell, the new EP, Keep Going. It's out tomorrow.
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0: 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But now, listening to Way FM is easier than ever. Just say, "Hey Alexa, play Way FM." 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
3: Hello there, I'm Sean Bindley. More Australians have been found safe following the Nepal flood disaster as concerns grow for the 38 still unaccounted for. Nelson Scott is in Kathmandu.
4: Five more Australians have been safely located after a devastating wall of mud and water left them stranded along the Nepal-Tibet border. One has been found in Nepal, another in Tibet, while the other three are outside the crisis zone. Their identities are currently unknown. The federal government says it holds grave concerns for the now 38 Australians still missing as damaged roads and bridges continue to hamper rescue efforts. An RAAF jet carrying aid supplies will land in Nepal today, while 18 Australian crisis staff are helping on the ground. The family of Australian pilgrim Michael Keats believe he's died in the flooding, but this hasn't been confirmed by DFAT.
3: The nation's biggest home loan lender is expecting property prices to continue falling well into next year. The Commonwealth Bank says the market is deteriorating faster than expected, forcing it to downgrade its outlook. But money expert Joel Gibson says it's good news for young Australians looking to buy.
5: In August at least, there is a possible sign of green shoots for first home buyers. Compare it to investors, down 6% compared to July, down 16% compared to last year. So there's no question that investors are deserting the market, but there is the possibility that we might be starting to see first home buyers re-entering.
3: Telstra has released the findings of an external investigation into its major outage in July. The telco says the review confirmed the suspected cause, and they've already made changes to address the issue. Chief Executive Vicky Brady says the outage shouldn't have happened, and they'll assess how technical teams are alerted to issues. The Victorian opposition is vowing to deploy dozens of extra V-Line trains across the state's regional network to ease overcrowding if elected. Gippsland would receive another five, adding more than 1,000 seats. The same allocation would go to Seymour, Albury, Echuca, Bendigo, Warrnambool and Geelong. Another four trains promised for Western Victoria, including the Ballarat, Ararat and Maryborough lines. The Brisbane Lord Mayor says the decision for ferry workers to strike on the busiest night of the year is a bad way to make friends. The 24-hour work stoppage, scheduled to impact River Fire, is the latest escalation amidst ongoing negotiations over pay and conditions. Last year, more than 27,000 passengers used the services to get to and from the event. Adrian Trinner says the Brisbane City Council is doing everything it can to ensure the event runs smoothly.
6: We've boosted the bus capacity on that night by five times more than what it was last year. So we've really put extra capacity into the network, and we've asked the experts in our planning section for transport to say, well, what capacity do we need to move the people that are likely to be out there?
3: Meanwhile, Sydney Ferry staff have walked off the job this morning as part of their fight for a pay boost. Dusty Fitzpatrick has more.
7: Staff will go on strike until 2 o'clock this afternoon. The Maritime Workers Union is seeking a 5% wage increase and guaranteed annual pay boosts. The five-hour action will affect ferry services operating to Manly, Circular Quay, Parramatta and other destinations. Opal readers will be switched off once the action comes to an end, allowing ferry passengers to travel for free.
3: This is Air National News. Eddie Maguire is suggesting the AFL move next year's grand final back to the second week of October. NFL is expected to be played during qualifying and elimination final weekend, causing a scheduling crunch at the MCG. Maguire says shifting the grand final back a week could unlock multiple benefits.
8: For me, the idea is to get in to October and get that free air. Mm. You know, to run past Volandis, for football to have a win for a change in this situation. Been a long time since we've had one. Mm. You know, our best idea has been Gather Round, which was a knockoff of Magic Round.
3: Tennis, and more Aussies are through to the second round at Flushing Meadows. Air Sports' Paul Walsh has the details.
9: Dean Sweeney and Tristan Schoolkate have joined Alexi Popper and James Duckworth, Taylor Preston, Kimberly Birrell and Mia Joynt in the second round of the US Tennis Open after Schoolkate defeated Nishesh Bashavareri in four sets and Dean Sweeney recorded a walkover after the Frenchman Corentin Moutet retired after two sets. Alex Di Manara is up against the Italian Andre Guiaria, while Taylor Fritz, Madison Keys, Alina Rybakina, Mia Andreeva and Lorenzo Musetti have all booked their places in the second round. Paul Walsh for Air Sport.
3: In rugby league, the Sharks will rest Nicho Hynes, Blake Brayley and Teague Wilton in Saturday night's Round 27 game against the Storm. Michael Gabriel will make his debut at centre. Australian Independent Radio News.
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12: Good morning. Making news on Pulse. The Mount Lyell copper mine near Queenstown will reopen after sitting idle for more than a decade. Tickets for the Tasmania Devils' first home VFL final in Hobart on Saturday are already close to half sold out, with the club urging fans to get their tickets today. And bird flu has been detected at two new locations in northern Tasmania, including the state's first positive in a sooty oyster catcher. Get these stories and more on the free Pulse Tasmania app.
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12: 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Showers for tomorrow, Thursday, with a high of 15. And shower or two for Friday with 15.
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16: You ever had one of those days where just everything feels like it's falling apart and you just don't know where to turn? Maybe they're more frequent than you'd care to even admit. But in the Bible, in Psalm chapter 18 and verse 2, it's a reminder of where we can turn. It says, "The Lord's my protector. He is my strong fortress. My God is my protection, and with him I am safe." You know, in those moments when life does feel unstable, you can trust God as your refuge and strength. He will be that source of stability and security.
17: I'm Angelique.
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17: 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We used to do Zoom dinner dates.
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17: 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I just remember thinking, like, I can't believe this is happening.
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16: All right, welcome to the show. Happy Thursday. You got Cam and you are tuned into The Daily. You can always revisit some of the great conversations we've had on the show and reach out and say hello at thedailyshow.com.au. All right, still to come on the show, Megan Woods has finally announced the release date for her self-titled debut album. It's going to be here next month. And in doing that announcement has also given us a sneak peek at another one of the brand new unreleased songs. I will cover this off at the news desk tomorrow. It's almost here. Is release day for your artist of the week, Sarah Reeves. The brand new album is out in just a matter of hours, called Standing Up. She joined us at the start of the week from the States and gave us a great preview on this album. We're going to hear what she had to say about a song called Overnight Success, and we'll play that for you in about half an hour. But next, we're going to get you thinking with our daily thought. We live busy lives, and it's real easy to just get focused on the next thing. The next thing on the to-do list, the next little goal that you're working towards, that we can lose sight of just what's happening right now. This is what we're going to talk about next at The Daily.
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0: 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Cam here. All right, time to get you thinking. Let's get into our daily thought.
1: Something to think about.
2: Wow, I never thought of it like that.
0: All right, so this one had me thinking a little bit, which is kind of perfect for this segment. One day, you'll miss the version of your life you're currently rushing through. I'll say that again. One day, you'll miss the version of your life that you're currently rushing through. I think this hits because we're often so focused on getting somewhere else that we forget to notice where we actually are. You know, you rush through the school years, the busy work years, the years of raising kids, building a career, getting fitter, making more money, fixing yourself, all that stuff. There's always a next thing. And yet, I wonder how often we look back and realize that was actually a pretty good time. It's not that the present is always easy. Some seasons are genuinely difficult and exhausting. Some days, you're just trying to get through them. But even in the ordinary stuff, the morning coffees, the familiar routines, the people who are around, the little frustrations that you complain about, there can be things that you'll eventually miss. The strange thing is, we usually don't know we're living through a chapter that you'll later wish that you could revisit. So maybe the question isn't, how do I make my life perfect? But maybe it's, am I actually here for it? Am I present? Am I so busy trying to improve my life that I'm forgetting to experience it? Now, there's nothing wrong with wanting more. I do too. Growth matters, ambition matters. But perhaps we need to occasionally slow down and recognize that the life that we're impatiently trying to get through might already contain moments that we'll desperately wish that we could have back. So, remember, one day you'll miss the version of life that you're currently rushing through. It's worth thinking about. That's our daily thought.
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0: Still to come on The Daily, I'll introduce you to an emerging artist, Jenna Rain. She's just dropped her debut album. At just 22, she's actually been around music for quite a long time.
1: I have been doing music majority of my life. I started off in a girl group from 10 to 14 called L2M, so some OGs know me from that. But after that, I started writing and releasing music, but now I really want to be a positive influence, especially for young girls and young Christians. And so just writing music for the Christian girl life, that's kind of my goal right now.
0: We'll tell you more about Jenna Rain at the news desk and this big debut album. But before we do that, another look at your artist of the week, Sarah Reeves. You didn't see the doors that slammed. Tomorrow's the big day we've been counting down for the release of her brand new album called Standing Up. She joined us from the States earlier on in the week. We're going to hear what she has to say about a song called Overnight Success and why, in a way, that sentiment sums up her career, but it also doesn't. She tells the story next at The Daily.
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4: In news headlines, I'm Lee Harrison. Making news today, the loved ones of Australians still missing almost a week after the Nepal flooding disaster say they're hoping for a miracle. A second Aussie has now been located safe in the wake of the disaster, but more than 40 are still unaccounted for. A landmark report warns Australian reefs face their most severe mass bleaching event on record amid warmer than usual ocean temperatures. Around 2,000 kilometres of WA's reef has been destroyed or damaged, including three quarters of Ningaloo Reef. The US has announced its first major strikes against Iran since July. US Central Command says the attacks in the Strait of Hormuz are targeting the Islamic Revolutionary Guard. And Australians with advanced bladder cancer now have access to a new treatment on the PBS. Survival rates for the cancer have declined in recent decades. In air sport, the Lions say Hugh McCluggage has proved his fitness and is available for selection ahead of Saturday's qualifying final against the Swans. The co-captain has missed the last three rounds with a calf strain. And the Sharks are desperately looking to turn their form around in the last match before the NRL finals. They'll take on the Storm on Saturday night, having lost three of their past four games. These stories and more today. This is Air News.
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0: Next on The Daily, we'll introduce you to Jenna Raine. The emerging artist has just released her debut album. She's already accumulated nearly 500 million streams, so keep her as an artist to watch. We'll cover this off at the news desk in just a moment, but right now let's have another look at your artist of the week, Sarah Reeves. You didn't see the doors that slammed. You saw me on my second chance. Her brand new album, Standing Up, will be here tomorrow. We've been counting down to it every day, and as your artist of the week, she joined us earlier on Monday, giving us a really great preview of what to expect when this project drops in full tomorrow. One of the songs that was one of the pre-release tracks before the album dropped, so this is already out and it's been released, is called Overnight Success. Sarah explained to us a little bit more about where this one comes from.
1: Let me tell you, it is always a journey. And even if it feels like an overnight success, it won't be, because I remember feeling, I started super young. I started writing songs when I was 15, and then I went into signing a record deal when I was 18 years old, and I just felt like, oh yeah, I'm just gonna graduate high school and then tour, and everything's gonna happen overnight, which it kind of did in a way, but then give it about 2 years, 3 years, it all came crashing down, and I had to rebuild from the ground up, reinvent myself in a lot of ways, redefine what I was doing, and I'm thankful for that journey, but nothing happens overnight. And so it's been years of just building and being patient with the process, and honestly enjoying the process too, because I feel like a lot of times we're always, I don't know if you're like me, but I'm always thinking about the future. I'm always thinking about, okay, I got to work towards this. I got to work towards that. And I forget to just be in today. And I'm like, oh, look, or choose to even look behind me and say, oh, look how far I've come, you know? And so I think it's just basically a song that says success happens night after night after night after night. You know, but I guess my message along with that is enjoy the journey. Don't just always be thinking about the destination, because the journey is fun. It's hard, but just be aware and be present with today.
0: It's such a good reminder. Your artist of the week, Sarah Reeves, from the brand new album Standing Up that releases tomorrow. This is Overnight Success at The Daily.

It's so tempting sometimes to tell a lie or just half the truth, which is the same thing. Hi, I'm Bernie Diamond from ChristianityWorks.com. Do you want to know when someone's lying to you? Well, here are the three sure telltale signs of a liar. The first is they brush the tip of their nose with their hand, because lying rapidly sends up your blood pressure and that tingles the tip of your nose. You see it all the time. The second is when they cover their mouth as they speak. It stands out like a sore thumb. They're speaking to you and all of a sudden, one hand or the other passes in front of their mouth. And the third is when they quickly look downwards and to their left. Now, if you see one of those signs, the chances are you have a liar in front of you. If you see two at once, then you definitely have a liar in front of you. Now, God always knows when you're lying. And if they know how to read the signs, well, so do the others around us. Way

0: 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Cam here. Let's get over to the news desk. 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
0: Keep an eye out for emerging singer-songwriter Jenna Raine. She's just unveiled her debut album. It's called Jeans, Boys and Jesus. The 12-track collection soundtracks life as a 22-year-old, and she shares messages of faith, love, heartbreak and growing up.

0: great voice. The song's called Guilty as Charged. Rain Shares, my debut album's finally here. These songs are made up of the experiences, the challenges, the blessings and the prayers that have shaped my life so far. And this album represents who I truly am and the faith that has guided me to this point. She's already garnered more than 480 million global streams overall as she continues to grow her following. Watch this space, an artist to watch,
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0: Still to come on The Daily, we'll introduce you to an artist to watch, Jenna Rain. You might not know her name yet, but you will. She's actually been in the music biz for over a decade now, even though she's only 22 and has just dropped her debut album. We'll tell you a little bit more about it at the news desk. Plus, we'll have another look at your artist of the week, Sarah Reeves, who drops her new album, Standing Up, tomorrow. You didn't see the doors that slammed. You saw me on my second chance. You're going to hear what she's had to say about this song. It's on the album. There's 16 songs on it. It's absolutely huge. This track's called Overnight Success. In a way, it sums up her career, but also in another way, it kind of doesn't as well. But she explores just what she means by this song and the idea of an overnight success with a little explanation coming up next hour at The Daily.
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6: Hello there, I'm Sean Bindley. More Australians have been found safe following the Nepal flood disaster as concerns grow for the 38 still unaccounted for. Nelson Scott is in Kathmandu.
7: Five more Australians have been safely located after a devastating wall of mud and water left them stranded along the Nepal-Tibet border. One has been found in Nepal, another in Tibet, while the other three are outside the crisis zone. Their identities are currently unknown. The federal government says it holds grave concerns for the now 38 Australians still missing as damaged roads and bridges continue to hamper rescue efforts. An RAAF jet carrying aid supplies will land in Nepal today, while 18 Australian crisis staff are helping on the ground. The family of Australian pilgrim Michael Keats believe he's died in the flooding, but this hasn't been confirmed by DFAT.
6: The nation's biggest home loan lender is expecting property prices to continue falling well into next year. The Commonwealth Bank says the market is deteriorating faster than expected, forcing it to downgrade its outlook. But money expert Joel Gibson says it's good news for young Australians looking to buy.
8: In August at least, there is a possible sign of green shoots for first home buyers. Compare it to investors, down 6% compared to July, down 16% compared to last year. So there's no question that investors are deserting the market, but there is the possibility that we might be starting to see first home buyers re-entering.
6: Telstra has released the findings of an external investigation into its major outage in July. The telco says the review confirmed the suspected cause, and they've already made changes to address the issue. Chief Executive Vicky Brady says the outage shouldn't have happened, and they'll assess how technical teams are alerted to issues. The Victorian Opposition is vowing to deploy dozens of extra V-Line trains across the state's regional network to ease overcrowding if elected. Gippsland would receive another five, adding more than 1,000 seats. The same allocation would go to Seymour, Albury, Echuca, Bendigo, Warrnambool and Geelong. Another four trains promised for Western Victoria, including the Ballarat, Ararat and Maryborough lines. The Brisbane Lord Mayor says the decision for ferry workers to strike on the busiest night of the year is a bad way to make friends. The 24-hour work stoppage, scheduled to impact River Fire, is the latest escalation amidst ongoing negotiations over pay and conditions. Last year, more than 27,000 passengers used the services to get to and from the event. Adrian Trinner says the Brisbane City Council is doing everything it can to ensure the event runs smoothly.
9: We've boosted the bus capacity on that night by five times more than what it was last year. So we've really put extra capacity into the network, and we've asked the experts in our planning section for transport to say, well, what capacity do we need to move the people that are likely to be out there?
6: Meanwhile, Sydney Ferry staff have walked off the job this morning as part of their fight for a pay boost. Dusty Fitzpatrick has more.
10: Staff will go on strike until 2 o'clock this afternoon. The Maritime Workers Union is seeking a 5% wage increase and guaranteed annual pay boosts. The five-hour action will affect ferry services operating to Manly, Circular Quay, Parramatta and other destinations. Opal readers will be switched off once the action comes to an end, allowing ferry passengers to travel for free.
6: This is Air National News. Eddie Maguire is suggesting the AFL move next year's grand final back to the second week of October. NFL is expected to be played during qualifying and elimination final weekend, causing a scheduling crunch at the MCG. Maguire says shifting the grand final back a week could unlock multiple benefits.
3: For me, the idea is to get into October and get that free air, you know, to run past Volandis, for football to have a win for a change in this situation. Been a long time since we've had one. You know, our best idea has been Gather Round, which was a knockoff of Magic Round.
6: Tennis, and more Aussies are through to the second round at Flushing Meadows. Air Sports' Paul Walsh has the details.
11: Dean Sweeney and Tristan Schoolkate have joined Alexi Popperin, James Duckworth, Taylor Preston, Kimberly Birrell and Maya Joint in the second round of the US Tennis Open after Schoolkate defeated Nishesh Bashavareri in four sets and Dean Sweeney recorded a walkover after the Frenchman Corentin Moutet retired after two sets. Alex Di Manara is up against the Italian Andre Guiraria, while Taylor Fritz, Madison Keys, Alina Rybakina, Mia Andreeva and Lorenzo Musetti have all booked their places in the second round. Paul Walsh for Air Sport.
6: In rugby league, the Sharks will rest Nicho Hynes, Blake Brayley and Teague Wilton in Saturday night's round 27 game against the Storm. Michael Gabriel will make his debut at centre. Australian Independent Radio News.
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14: Good morning. Making news on Pulse. The Mount Lyell copper mine near Queenstown will reopen after sitting idle for more than a decade. Tickets for the Tasmania Devils' first home VFL final in Hobart on Saturday are already close to half sold out, with the club urging fans to get their tickets today. And bird flu has been detected at two new locations in northern Tasmania, including the state's first positive in a sooty oyster catcher. Get these stories and more on the free Pulse Tasmania app.
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14: 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Showers for tomorrow Thursday with a high of 15 and shower or two for Friday with 15.
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17: You ever had one of those days where just everything feels like it's falling apart and you just don't know where to turn? Maybe they're more frequent than you'd care to even admit. But in the Bible, in Psalm chapter 18 and verse 2, it's a reminder of where we can turn. It says, "The Lord's my protector. He is my strong fortress. My God is my protection, and with him I am safe." You know, in those moments when life does feel unstable, you can trust God as your refuge and strength. He will be that source of stability and security.
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17: Welcome to the daily. If you're just tuning in, it's Cam here. Great to have you on board. Hey, Megan Woods topped the charts with her debut single called The Truth. She just burst onto the scene. In fact, it hit number one in 50 countries, maybe 51, 52 countries, which is a phenomenal achievement for your debut single. She's just announced the release date of her debut album. We'll give you all the details at the news desk and a little sneak peek at an unreleased song, which is going to be a part of the project as well. That's coming up very soon. Over the news, over the last week or so, you will have seen footage from Nepal that's pretty distressing. Devastating landslides and flash flooding have claimed so many lives, and Australians have been caught up in the tragedy as well. There are still plenty of people that are missing and unaccounted for. Convoy of Hope is on the ground, distributing emergency relief where it's needed most. And Joel Labelle from Convoy of Hope is going to be with us on the show in just a moment with the latest report and the situation as it changes day to day, and the very real way that you and I can actually get involved to help, even though it seems like we're a million miles away. Joel Labelle joins us right after this at The Daily.
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1: Hey, you are tuned into The Daily. Now, over the last week, our eyes have been fixated pretty heavily on the disaster that's unfolded in Nepal.
2: At least 160 people have died in Nepal and many hundreds are missing after a torrential flash flood and mudslide struck near the border with Tibet, washing away entire villages.
1: Yeah, it's absolutely crazy seeing some of the pictures that we've seen. And whilst it has disappeared a little bit from the mainstream media coverage in the news cycle, the relief effort continues. Convoy of Hope are on the ground distributing emergency relief as we speak. And from Convoy of Hope, Joel Abell has joined us. Joel, welcome to The Daily, mate.
3: Thanks, Cam. Great to be with you today.
1: What is some of the reports that you're getting from your team that are on the ground over these last couple of days?
3: Yeah, well, obviously the death toll has increased way beyond what we just heard on that news cycle then. We're up over 1,000 now, which is tragic. There's still several thousand missing. And one of the hydropower plants where they get all their electricity from, there's a tunnel there and there's 900 workers missing from there. There's 22,000 kids that the UN are concerned about, because you've got to imagine this flash flooding that came from that glacier happened mid-morning. So school had started for many. Can you imagine a family sending your kids to school and then you're on your way to wherever you're doing?
1: Yeah.
3: And this thing comes down the ravine. You don't know where your kids are. Kids don't know where their parents are. Ugh. It's absolutely tragic. It is, you know, the before and after photos that we're seeing right now, it just looks like a war zone. Everything's gone.
1: How are you guys able to assist at this time?
3: Yeah, so we are working with local churches in the community. It's a standard practice for Convoy of Hope. And we're getting food packs, water, hygiene kits. You can imagine, they've got nothing. One survivor told our team, nobody's got toothbrushes. I mean, just little things that we don't think about. So getting those out to people, blankets, tarps, you know, shelter materials.
1: I wouldn't have even thought about toothbrushes. Man, as you said that, I was just, of course, because so instantly your mind goes to, all right, let's clean up. Let's start to clear out the water. Let's clear out the mud. Let's try and restore what we've got left of our home. Let's keep looking for our loved ones. Like, I wouldn't have even thought about daily hygiene.
3: No, and it's massive. It's already the grief of seeing everything and then trying to find people, trying to serve people, and you're going to be dirty, muddy, smelly. There's no showers, baths. You can't do that. There's no soap.
1: Yeah.
3: It's all the little things that we take for granted in our comfort. They're all removed. That's all gone.
1: So here in Australia, we are miles and miles away from the devastation and the need. How can we help right now?
3: One of the things we could do is be praying. We learned this even just from the last disaster in Venezuela, that God sees all, and he starts to, you know, as we pray, God nudges rescue workers, different people to look and search for survivors. And the stories that come out are incredible. Finding people where they thought they'd already looked, and then they heard something, they looked again, they found somebody. So be praying for God's comfort and rest for people who are suffering. And then if those that can give, if you've got capacity to give.
1: Yeah.
3: What's really important now today, Cam, is that if the more people that can give financially, it just means that our team on the ground can purchase what is needed in country. That's really important for two reasons. One, it actually stimulates the local economy. When you can buy things in country for those that are suffering in country, it really helps to stimulate what is already suffering. The other thing is, you wake up today with what you think these people need, and by the afternoon it's changed. So you need to be able to pivot quite quickly. The last thing you want is a stockpile of goods that aren't needed. You want to be able to pivot and buy what's needed now. So, you know, the more people that can give finances, it just means we can adjust as the needs adjust.
1: Yeah. So you can head online to make that donation right now, convoyofhope.org.au. And one of the things that I love about Australia is that in times like this, in times of crisis, the community rallies in such a phenomenal way. And even though these are our global neighbours, it's the same sentiment of seeing a need and having a heart to be generous, to be able to help in what way we can.
3: Absolutely. And I just want to say a massive thank you to the Australian audience. Because of your support, your partnership, your lean in, we're able to do a whole lot more for people who really need us right now. So massive thank you.
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been let you in. Still to come on The Daily, Megan Woods. She's just announced her self-titled debut album. We'll be here

0: a singer. And I would watch, you know, artists come in and sing and do like a few hour sets, and I would beg them. I'm like, please, like, you've been here for a few hours, like, let me sing a song, you know. And I was so inspired by that. So I started doing my own restaurant gigs and stuff and started posting covers on social media, which, you know, then resulted in me finding my manager. So if it wasn't for that, I probably wouldn't be here doing this.
1: Megan Woods. I'll tell you when her debut album is dropping and a sneak peek at an unreleased song she previewed alongside the announcement. Before we do that, we're going to hit rewind. We'll revisit a song that topped the charts this week in 2017, 9 years ago. That's after this at The Daily.
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5: In news headlines, I'm Lee Harrison. Making news today, the loved ones of Australians still missing almost a week after the Nepal flooding disaster say they're hoping for a miracle. A second Aussie has now been located safe in the wake of the disaster, but more than 40 are still unaccounted for. A landmark report warns Australian reefs face their most severe mass bleaching event on record amid warmer-than-usual ocean temperatures. Around 2,000 kilometres of WA's reef has been destroyed or damaged, including three-quarters of Ningaloo Reef. The US has announced its first major strikes against Iran since July. US Central Command says the attacks in the Strait of Hormuz are targeting the Islamic Revolutionary Guard. And Australians with advanced bladder cancer now have access to a new treatment on the PBS. Survival rates for the cancer have declined in recent decades. In air sport, the Lions say Hugh McCluggage has proved his fitness and is available for selection ahead of Saturday's qualifying final against the Swans. The co-captain has missed the last three rounds with a calf strain. And the Sharks are desperately looking to turn their form around in the last match before the NRL finals. They'll take on the Storm on Saturday night, having lost three of their past four games. These stories and more today. This is Air News.
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1: The truth is I am my father's child.
0: We'll tell you when it's coming out, as well as an unreleased track, a sneak peek listen to it that coincided with the album news. We'll cover all this off for you at the news desk in just a moment. Right now, let's hit rewind.
2: Are you telling me you built a time machine?
0: All right, we're journeying back to 2017, and the song that we're about to revisit atop the Christian chart here in Australia this week on September the 3rd, 2017. So it was 9 years ago already, from Brandon Heath, from his album Faith, Hope, Love, Repeat. Now, the last time that Brandon joined us on the show, he was speaking about how much of a privilege it is to have songs that he's written connecting with fans, both at live shows and on the radio around the world, and to just see that it's resonating.
3: Music is, it's a way to interpret the world that we see as artists. And, you know, when somebody finds a song that says their story that they were never able to put words to, I mean, what a gift that I get to do this for a living. I think of all my friends that are musicians that we all have very real lives. And I got to tell you, these songs come from a very real place. And I think that's why they connect.
0: This song definitely connected because it hit the number one spot this week 9 years ago. Your daily flashback, it's Brandon Heath and Whole Heart. Well, I-

0: tuned into the Daily Cam here. One more little bit of news to cover off before we wrap up and preview a Friday front one tomorrow.
1: I like to get the daily news.
0: Megan Woods has finally announced her debut album is on the way next month. Megan says, "This record holds so much of my heart. These songs are pieces of my story and of the journey God has taken me on to discover who I am." Alongside the announcement of the album, she's also given us a preview of another one of the brand new songs called He Answered.

0: Megan says, I can't wait for it to finally be out in the world and for you to hear the whole story. The 10-track debut self-titled album from Megan Woods is out October 9th.
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Hey, that wraps up the daily. It's been huge. It's been fun. Always is. And tomorrow, a Friday fun one is on the way. We're going to celebrate release day for your artist of the week, Sarah Reeves.

0: That's the title track. The album is called Standing Up, and we have been gearing up for this release all week. We're going to hear what she's had to say about the title track, why it's so significant, why it serves as the title track from Sarah Reeves on the show tomorrow. Also, we're going to give you your picks of the week and find out what to watch this weekend with our reviewer, Shane A. Bassett. He'll be here on the show. Lots to look forward to as we count you down to the weekend tomorrow on The Daily.
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6: Hello there, I'm Sean Bindley. More Australians have been found safe following the Nepal flood disaster as concerns grow for the 38 still unaccounted for. Nelson Scott is in Kathmandu.
7: Five more Australians have been safely located after a devastating wall of mud and water left them stranded along the Nepal-Tibet border. One has been found in Nepal, another in Tibet, while the other three are outside the crisis zone. Their identities are currently unknown. The federal government says it holds grave concerns for the now 38 Australians still missing as damaged roads and bridges continue to hamper rescue efforts. An RAAF jet carrying aid supplies will land in Nepal today, while 18 Australian crisis staff are helping on the ground. The family of Australian pilgrim Michael Keats believe he's died in the flooding, but this hasn't been confirmed by DFAT.
6: The nation's biggest home loan lender is expecting property prices to continue falling well into next year. The Commonwealth Bank says the market is deteriorating faster than expected, forcing it to downgrade its outlook. But money expert Joel Gibson says it's good news for young Australians looking to buy.
8: In August at least, there is a possible sign of green shoots for first home buyers. Compare it to investors, down 6% compared to July, down 16% compared to last year. So there's no question that investors are deserting the market, but there is the possibility that we might be starting to see first home buyers re-entering.
6: Telstra has released the findings of an external investigation into its major outage in July. The telco says the review confirmed the suspected cause, and they've already made changes to address the issue. Chief Executive Vicky Brady says the outage shouldn't have happened, and they'll assess how technical teams are alerted to issues. The Victorian Opposition is vowing to deploy dozens of extra V-Line trains across the state's regional network to ease overcrowding if elected. Gippsland would receive another five, adding more than 1,000 seats. The same allocation would go to Seymour, Albury, Echuca, Bendigo, Warrnambool and Geelong. Another four trains promised for Western Victoria, including the Ballarat, Ararat and Maryborough lines. The Brisbane Lord Mayor says the decision for ferry workers to strike on the busiest night of the year is a bad way to make friends. The 24-hour work stoppage, scheduled to impact River Fire, is the latest escalation amidst ongoing negotiations over pay and conditions. Last year, more than 27,000 passengers used the services to get to and from the event. Adrian Trinner says the Brisbane City Council is doing everything it can to ensure the event runs smoothly.
9: We've boosted the bus capacity on that night by five times more than what it was last year. So we've really put extra capacity into the network, and we've asked the experts in our planning section for transport to say, well, what capacity do we need to move the people that are likely to be out there?
6: Meanwhile, Sydney Ferry staff have walked off the job this morning as part of their fight for a pay boost. Dusty Fitzpatrick has more.
10: Staff will go on strike until 2 o'clock this afternoon. The Maritime Workers Union is seeking a 5% wage increase and guaranteed annual pay boosts. The five-hour action will affect ferry services operating to Manly, Circular Quay, Parramatta and other destinations. Opal readers will be switched off once the action comes to an end, allowing ferry passengers to travel for free.
6: This is Air National News. Eddie Maguire is suggesting the AFL move next year's grand final back to the second week of October. NFL is expected to be played during qualifying and elimination final weekend, causing a scheduling crunch at the MCG. Maguire says shifting the grand final back a week could unlock multiple benefits.
11: For me, the idea is to get in to October and get that free air, you know, to run past Volandis, for football to have a win for a change in this situation. Been a long time since we've had one. You know, our best idea has been Gather Round, which is a knockoff of Magic Round.
6: Tennis and more Aussies are through to the second round at Flushing Meadows. Air Sports' Paul Walsh has the details.
12: Dean Sweeney and Tristan Schoolkate have joined Alexi Popperin, James Duckworth, Taylor Preston, Kimberly Birrell and Mia Joynt in the second round of the US Tennis Open after Schoolkate defeated Nishesh Bashavareri in four sets and Dean Sweeney recorded a walkover after the Frenchman Corentin Moutet retired after two sets. Alex Di Minaur is up against the Italian Andre Guiraria, while Taylor Fritz, Madison Keys, Alina Rybakina, Mia Andreeva and Lorenzo Musetti have all booked their places in the second round. Paul Walsh for Air Sport.
6: In rugby league, the Sharks will rest Nico Hines, Blake Brayley and Teague Wilton in Saturday night's Round 27 game against the Storm. Michael Gabriel will make his debut at centre. Australian Independent Radio News.
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15: Good morning. Making news on Pulse. The Mount Lyell copper mine near Queenstown will reopen after sitting idle for more than a decade. Tickets for the Tasmania Devils' first home VFL final in Hobart on Saturday are already close to half sold out, with the club urging fans to get their tickets today. And bird flu has been detected at two new locations in northern Tasmania, including the state's first positive in a sooty oyster catcher. Get these stories and more on the free Pulse Tasmania app.
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15: 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Showers for tomorrow Thursday with a high of 15 and shower or two for Friday with 15.
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0: I'm Bernie Diamond. God is an amazing God, a loving God, but there's a side to him that we don't like to think too much about. It's the angry God, the God of judgment and wrath. 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

0: The bags were stuffed full, ready for an obscene 5 a.m. start next day. I nervously checked and rechecked my list. 6 days of hiking with a 15-kilogram pack in the snowy mountains. It had been years since I'd braved the camping scene. Would I be able to cope without my iPhone and coffee maker? What if my back gave way? You know it well, that nauseous feeling in your stomach, that overwhelming pull to run away. Following God means we often find ourselves here. The Holy Spirit seems to delight in leading us to try new things, pushing us beyond the boundaries of safety and into a position of trust. In the fear zone, we meet ourselves and God in a new way. I think of my mum who learnt to swim at 63, a friend who ventured to India for the first time, a student who overcame her shyness, greeting people in the church foyer every week, confronting their fears and doing it anyway. I am not sure those feelings ever go away. Growing in God means we find ourselves in a never-ending cycle of facing fear and then finding faith. This is Tanya Harris of GodConversations.com.
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0: When I'm weakest, there is the greatest scope for God to glorify Himself. Hello, I'm Chuck Swindoll. God magnifies His name when you and I are weak. We don't have to be eloquent or strong or handsome. We don't have to be beautiful or brilliant, clever, or have all the answers to be blessed of God. You know what He honors? He honors our faith, our trust in Him. All He asks is that we lean on Him, that we stand before Him in integrity and faith. God literally is waiting for us to trust Him.
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1: It was just two lovers sitting in the car, listening to Blonde, falling for each other. Pink and orange skies, feeling super childish. No Donald Glover. 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

we were just two lovers. Feet up on the dash, driving nowhere fast, burning through the summer. Radio on blast, make the moment last. She got solar power. Minutes feel like hours. She knew she was.

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8: 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Making news on Pulse. The Mount Lyell copper mine near Queenstown will reopen after sitting idle for more than a decade. Tickets for the Tasmania Devils' first home VFL final in Hobart on Saturday are already close to half sold out, with the club urging fans to get their tickets today. And bird flu has been detected at two new locations in northern Tasmania, including the state's first positive in a sooty oyster catcher. Get these stories and more on the free Pulse Tasmania app.
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8: 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Showers for tomorrow Thursday with a high of 15, and shower or two for Friday with 15.
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19: 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And remember, Beats is spelled with a Z. Coming up on the show today, let's start in segment 4. We got new music from 808 BZ showing up. Cannon has a new one. Segment 3, you don't want to miss coming up on the show. We're going to talk about faith-based Christian lust-free gyms. Yeah, we're going to talk about that. I think that's definitely needed, by the way. We'll talk about that in segment 3. Mark White is back with a brand new Make a Difference Minute in segment 2. And I got the top 15 songs from around the nation. You want to get in on the show? Simply give me a text or call right now, 281-886-3915. With that being said, buckle up. Let's get this countdown on the road, all right? Coming in at number 15 to start us off this week. I think we got new music starting us off. That lets me know it's going to be an amazing show. Coming in at number 15, here's Shots by Monster, Tarver, and Dayton.
5: Number 15.

0: 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Again, we're on that Instagram at Blessed Beats Live. Keeping the countdown going. Andy Mina, your words play. Here they are with Dog Pit.
1: 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Mm-hmm.

0: 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Count them down. We've made it down to the number 13 spot. The song set at the number one spot for about 6 weeks, and it's still a jam. You got to check him out. Here's Aaron Cole coming straight at you with Usher in the Spirit.
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0: 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Just checking in with you with the number 12 song, new music. Here's Aha Gazelle. We're checking in.
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0: fake. 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
1: 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I want to say I think this guy is probably one of the top artists in the Christian hip-hop space, and definitely one of the most humble. I've seen him stop his shows and give kids the mic and let them sing the lyrics while he just worships with them. I'm talking about Forrest Frank. Here he is at number 11 with Jesus Is Alive. Hallelujah. Oh, let me get to it. Number 11, Jesus Is Alive, Forrest Frank, goes like this.
2: Number 11.
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0: 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I count them down, 15 down to number 1, and we'll find out what's number 1 as we continue to count down. But right now, Benny Hinn, I shot this video in Houston, and I got to love him for it. It's the best duo in Christian hip-hop. Here's Andy Mineo in Wordsplay.
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6: 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They were at the number nine spot. He's back without his co-host, Wordsplay. I'm talking about Andy Mineo, and he's teamed up with No Big Deal for the number seven song. This one is called Rotation.
7: Number seven.

0: Six songs to go inside the Bless Bees Live Weekend syndicated show. Hovi is back. He's making it back, making his way back up the countdown. And I absolutely love his music. Here he is with Dave. We'll check out the message.
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0: 5 songs to go inside the Bless Beats Live Weekend syndicated show. This guy was number 2 last week, fighting for the number 1 spot, but because of the Spotify latest results, he's dropped down to number 5. Still a banger. Check him out. Miles Minnick with Press at number 5.
1: Number 5.

0: 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What's going to be number one? Stick and stay for that. Hey, you need a DJ. Maybe your church or your workplace or your school has an event and you need a faith-based positive DJ. Hey, look no further. My name is Marcus Sullivan. I host this show and I'm available. Simply give me a text or a call. 281-886-3915. 281-886-3915. Give me a shout out. And shout out to my savior. Here's Josh P and No Big Deal at number four.
1: Number four.
2: Shout out my angels. 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I'm protected from like all

0: 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Continue to support us at that lockdown feature as we go into the number three song. Speak Through Me was number one, down to number three, which means we got a new number one. We'll find out the top two next, right after this one from KB.
1: Number three.

0: 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It's out of Busby's Live Weekend Syndicated Show. Lecrae is handling his business with this song, Fight. Got the whole 116 crew on it. Let me know what you think about it. Send me a drop. All right, here's Lecrae with Fight.
1: Number two.
2: What you thought this was, Creed? That is a real fight, baby. Yeah, you better put them up. What they say?

0: And we made it down to the number one song this week inside the Blessed Beast Live Weekend Syndicated Show. Moved up two spots. They are a tribe. They are a crew. They are a clique. I'm talking about the Indie Tribe. And they're at number one this week with Location.
1: Number one.

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1: 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Now it's time to check in Alabama with the homie Mark White as he makes a difference in a minute. 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
2: 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We're talking about 90 years later as we celebrate the legacy of Jesse Owens. Teague, of course, when people hear Jesse Owens' name, they'll often think first about those four gold medals. They'll think about him being in Berlin in 1936. But what parts of Jesse Owens' life, his personality, and character do you hope that visitors will discover beyond the athletic achievements of this man?
4: I always hope that when people come to this museum, they see a theme through Jesse's life, and that theme is family. Family is one of the most important things to Jesse Owens. Sharecropping in Alabama, he was out there helping the family make the money that they could. When he goes to Cleveland, Ohio, he almost doesn't even join the track team because track team practices after school, and Jesse Owens has a job from the moment he gets to Cleveland, Ohio. When he goes to Ohio State, that almost did not happen because he was afraid he would not have a job running so much to send money back to his family. I think that there is just a strong connection to, there's a responsibility in the Jesse Owens story that I think we can all learn something from.
2: For more information about the Jesse Owens Museum, you can go to jesseowensmuseum.org. For more stories of encouragement and community, follow The Mark White Show. This is Mark White encouraging you to find your purpose by making a difference in someone's life today.
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10: 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Making news on Pulse. The Mount Lyell copper mine near Queenstown will reopen after sitting idle for more than a decade. Tickets for the Tasmania Devils' first home VFL final in Hobart on Saturday are already close to half sold out, with the club urging fans to get their tickets today. And bird flu has been detected at two new locations in northern Tasmania, including the state's first positive in a sooty oyster catcher. Get these stories and more on the free Pulse Tasmania app.
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Go check out what we have as far as Christian faith-based apparel right there. All right, I saw an article this week from my city. I'm in Houston right now, but some men got together and they opened up a gym. Sounds fair? Sounds cool, right? This gym is for men only. And I actually, when I think about it, I like the concept of it, right? Here's the concept of this gym. They call it a lust-free Christian gym. A lust-free Christian men-only gym. Now, a lot of people heard that and was like, what? And so they were talking about this gym and why they created it. And they said if you've gone to the gym recently, you will start to see a lot of women are using that spot to either, one, pick up men, two, pick up married men, three, work out and actually get fit, and four, content create. And the outfits are becoming more and more of nothing, right? And so as a man and a married man and a Christian man, I find it sometimes very awkward being in the gym right next to somebody who's with half of their clothes on, and we're supposed to just be working out. Now, I get it. You wear certain outfits to actually show certain body parts where you're actually trying to work it. But some of these clothes are a bit too much. And then I actually said this the other day. If a male walked in the gym with a Speedo on and nothing else, you would call that awkward. So why is it acceptable for some of these influencers or women to dress the way they are, right? So they created a lust-free, men-only gym designed to provide distraction-free, faith-based environment specifically for Christian men. I want to know your thoughts about that. The community has weighed in on it. I see text messages already flying through. So go ahead and send me your text at 281-886-3915. 281-886-3915. I'll read some of those texts next. I looked up in

0: right, welcome back to the Blessed Beast Live Weekend Syndicated Show. The topics are going crazy. I'm talking about a lust-free gym for men only to actually go to. 281-886-3915. Katori just walked in the building, and I was just breaking it down to the whole thought of what I thought about it. I actually don't think it's a bad idea. Do I need to give you the details about it, or you got something to say about it?
1: Go ahead, give me the spiel.
0: All right, they're saying in the gyms today, it is a little provocative. Mm-hmm. It's less and less clothing. It's distracting. It's tempting. And it should be banned.
1: Right.
0: What are your thoughts? Yeah. And I'm talking about from women.
2: Human beings, before you step out of that door, it's imperative that you think about what you have on. Is my shirt, is my jeans, is my jewelry, is my makeup going to be tempting towards anyone? We all look in the mirror every day.
0: Mm-hmm.
2: Let's just face that reality right now. We all look in the mirror every single day. So you know what you have on. You also know your intent behind why you are wearing it. And so whether we're going to the gym, whether we're going to the Starbucks, some of us have the intention of, I want somebody to look at me.
0: So clothing should now be questioned when they say freedom of expression.
2: Exactly.
0: Well, and I agree with that, because now you can say no shirt, no shoes, no service, and that's okay. And I said, as a guy, if I walk into a gym with just Speedos on, mm-hmm. I'm the weirdo. But in gyms today, commercial gyms, the guys can't take off their shirt. Did you know that? Did you know
2: wow.
0: that? You get your guys got to keep a shirt on.
2: Mm.
0: But girls can come in with the littlest of the littlest and content create. Right? Mm-hmm. And so men have to pick certain gyms, even to show off their chest or their abs. You can't do that in a commercial gym. People still do it. But here's the comments. Joseph Livingston said,
2: yeah,
0: just go to the park and call it a day, meaning don't even go to the gym, right?
2: Right.
0: Andre says, these comments definitely shows the lack of spiritual maturity, that the world versus the word,
2: wow.
0: they will never understand. He gave 1 Corinthians 2:14. Paul Aaron says, it's going to be a lot of men in gyms looking at men. I get that, too. And then somebody else says, seriously, though, if you are lusting after women at the gym, the problem is you.
2: That is true. The intent of your heart. What's your heart like?
0: I got to disagree.
2: Go ahead.
0: I'm not going to get into it. I mean, how am I the problem? Well, you're right. Scratch that. If I'm lusting, I'm the problem. You're right. But it is distracting. It is tempting.
2: If I walk, so we're in, if you think about it like this, and
0: okay.
2: I don't know why I'm getting choked up.
0: Okay.
2: But if I walk in here in red, y'all, you have on burgundy.
0: Yes.
2: Kinda.
0: Yes.
2: If I walk in here in bright red.
0: Yes.
2: You're going to notice me.
0: Yes.
2: Because what I have on is different
0: yes.
2: than what you have on.
0: Facts.
2: Same scenario with
0: no,
2: the gym.
0: No, I'm saying in the gym when you're uncovered and everything is out,
2: mm-hmm.
0: except for the little fashion piece that you got on, that's distracting.
2: Right.
0: And it should be banned.
2: It should be.
0: Your thoughts, 281-886-3915. Don't move. Segment 4 is on the way. This is the Blessed Beast Live Weekend Syndicated Show.
3: Yo, is that Nicole?

Then, knock on his door, he answered. I'm so glad it didn't go my way. Man, I love how he planted it. 256, that's why I stay. He took my life and planted it. If I would've did it all on my own, I would've been stuck in a jam with it. See, they don't want me to say Jesus, but I'ma say Jesus, cause I want you to know what I mean when I speak it. And I'ma say Jesus, cause I want you to know where to go when you need it. And I'ma say Jesus, cause he the one holding the keys to the kingdom. Man, I was

Lord, I ask for your grace over my life as I repent of my sins. I'm asking you to place your anointing over these lyrics and not only fill me with your spirit, but with all the words to carry out this message. And more importantly, give me the energy. Amen. Blaze, do my beats.

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Don't be scared. Cannon, he's never scared. Here's new music right now. Hey, never

Reloaded. All right, it's the Blessed Peace Live Weekend Syndicated Show. We are riding high in segment four and got an artist. He didn't tell me much about himself except for his name is Tech19. Tech19. Got to check this song out, Almost Feeling Warm. 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Text me right now. Let me know what you think of it. 281-886-3915.

live weekend syndicated show on CHH Talk. They got a carousel of all of these new artists. You got to check some of these people out, like Tommy Zuko. He has his new song called Hold That Down, and I put it on the show because it's a banger. Let me know what you think. 281-886-3957.

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Clutchy Scooty Wop ends us this week with new music.

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6: 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The Mount Lyell copper mine near Queenstown will reopen after sitting idle for more than a decade. Tickets for the Tasmania Devils' first home VFL final in Hobart on Saturday are already close to half sold out, with the club urging fans to get their tickets today. And bird flu has been detected at two new locations in northern Tasmania, including the state's first positive in a sooty oyster catcher. Get these stories and more on the free Pulse Tasmania app.
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6: 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Showers for tomorrow Thursday with a high of 15, and shower or two for Friday with 15.
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13: I want to start with Ephesians 5, verse 14. Thank you, Lord, for the word tonight. I pray that you would use it to impact people in many different ways. Different people are going to hear lots of different things. And I thank you for speaking to everybody, including me, in Jesus' name. Ephesians 5, 14 through 17 are a group of scriptures that have always impressed me. They have a lot of meaning in them. Remember now, before I start this, that he was talking to the church at Ephesus. He was talking to born-again people. He says, "Awake, O sleeper, and arise from the dead." I wonder how that would be to start a conference. "Wake up, you sleepy Christians, and arise from the dead." But you know, sometimes that's the truth. We just kind of go through life, and we go through church, and we go to church, and we can stop being excited about God and stop being excited about our lives and stop being excited about everything if we don't learn to live life on purpose and be happy on purpose and have joy on purpose and have peace on purpose. Amen? See, now, not everybody's like this, but I think that there's a lot of people who just sit around and wait for something to come to them all the time. "Well, I wish. Well, I wish I felt happy. Well, I wish I had your life. I wish I was more disciplined. I wish I would have been working out for the last 30 years. Okay, if you don't remember anything else, please remember this. You get nothing by wishing for it. Tell the person next to you that. You get nothing by wishing for it. How many of you agree with me that there's an awful lot of people like that in the world? They're just kind of sitting back waiting for something good to happen to them, and they're not doing anything to cooperate with it. Now, like I said, you're not all like that, but if you're an aggressive person who does get up every day and sees your day, then you can just sit there smugly and say, "Ah, finally, I'm hearing a message that I'm already doing." Therefore, he says, "Awake, O sleeper, and arise from the dead, and Christ shall shine and make day dawn upon you and give you light. Look carefully then how you walk." Carefully. The word carefully in the Greek is to walk circumspectly. And that means to walk looking all around you all the time as if you're in a very dangerous place. Matter of fact, Pastor Mike was telling me that he studied it out a little bit further, and it gives some kind of a word picture of be like a person walking barefoot in a field of thorns. How carefully would you walk? I mean, you'd be very careful. But see, I don't think we're careful enough sometimes. The Bible says the devil roams about like a lion, roaring in fierce hunger, seeking someone whom he may devour. He can't devour just anybody he wants to, but sleepy Christians... people that aren't being careful about how they live. Let me give you an example. How many of you have been offended in the past 7 days? Okay, that was a thorn. And if you would have been living carefully enough, you would have thought, I know what that is, and I'm not stepping on that. Not again. Been there, done that. See, so many things that happen to us are the devil trying to steal from us. Whether he's trying to steal a moment or an hour or a day or our life or our joy or our peace, he roams about like a lion, roaring in fierce hunger, seeking someone whom he may devour, whom resists steadfast in the faith. We need to live more carefully. Look carefully then how you walk. Live purposefully and worthily and accurately. Not as the unwise and the witless, but as wise, sensible, intelligent people. And now I love this. Making the very most of the time. Buying up each opportunity because the days are evil. You know, don't ever let the miracle of the moment pass you by. Be the kind of person who's watching to see how God wants to use you and watching to see what God wants to do. And even if it's giving somebody what to you could be just a little tiny compliment to them, it could be a life-changing thing or it could change their day around. Let's don't let opportunities pass us by to be used by God. And let's don't let opportunities pass us by to be obedient to God. Let's don't be the kind of people that God's got to deal with us 3 weeks before we finally get around to doing what God tells us to do. Amen? We're going to talk some in the next three sessions about waste. And we're going to talk a lot about time. You see, every day that goes by in your life is one you're not ever going to get back. And so we can either waste our time or we can invest our time. Resting is not wasting your time. We need to do that. Having fun is not wasting your time. We need to do that. But do you know every hour that you spend angry is a total waste of time? Every 15 minutes that you spend in self-pity is a waste of time. Every 10 minutes that you spend worried, nothing's ever accomplished through worry. It makes nothing better. Being mad at people don't make them change. Half the time, they're out having a good time and couldn't even care less that you're mad. The devil roams about like a lion roaring in fierce hunger, seeking whom he may devour. We need to live like wise, intelligent people, not as the witless people who don't know what they're doing. We need to learn the word and then pray. I don't care if we have to pray 100 times a day. God, help me do what you tell me to do in this word. Help me stop living like a sleepy Christian that's got a blindfold on, walking around out in the world, not paying any attention to the attacks of the enemy. How many of you believe tonight with me that if you lived a little more carefully and opened your eyes just a little bit wider, that you could save yourself a lot of trouble, probably daily, in your life? So that's kind of what this is going to be all about. We're going to be smarter when this is over. Therefore, verse 17, do not be vague and thoughtless and foolish, but understand and firmly grasp what the will of the Lord is. Now, here we come down to it. Probably 50, 60% of the church, maybe more, would say, well, that's my problem. I just don't know what God's will is. I'm just waiting. See, there we have it. Come on, I don't even need to go any further for some of you. I'm just waiting to see what God wants me to do. Come on. If I could just hear from God. Well, you know what? God can't drive a parked car. Maybe you just need to start going in some direction. You know, waiting on God is not a ministry. Now, the Bible talks about waiting on God, but it's not the kind of waiting that we do. It's not like waiting, doing nothing to see if God ever wants you to do anything. You know, when I first felt the call of God on my life, I mean, I did anything that was available to do at my church. And a lot of it, I wasn't right for me. I wasn't anointed for it. One of the things I did was I went out with a group of people and passed out gospel tracts on the streets of St. Louis, and I hated it. Hated it. I am not a street preacher. I mean, I didn't like it. And then I tried working in the nursery at church, and that only lasted a week, and me and the kids knew that weren't right. I tried the helps ministry, and I'm sorry, but that's not me either. I want to be helped. You know what? I'm a leader. I was born to teach. And when I started opening my mouth and doing that, now that worked. That worked. And see, you got to start moving and doing something till you find what fits. And sometimes at different times in your life, maybe something you've been doing for a long time doesn't seem to be fitting right anymore. You know what? I made a decision this past year. When I say I'm not going to be married to anything but Dave, I mean, we get married to our plan. Come on. Well, that's the way I've always done it, so that's the way I've got to do it. And especially when you're in ministry and you've been in a ministry for a long time, you got this system and you're working your system and you're doing what you do. And, you know, you can get married to your plans and not even hear what God's trying to say to you. You know, God, listen to me. God doesn't care how long you've been doing something the same way. If he wants to change it, what you've been doing won't work anymore. Amen. Life would be so exciting if we would really learn how to follow the leadership and the guidance of the Holy Spirit instead of worshiping our plan and sitting around waiting somewhere for God to show us what we need to do. God will show you, but you got to be ready to move when he says move. Now I want to talk to you for a few minutes about God's will and man's will. God has a will for each of us, something that he has preordained for us to do. But the fact that he's preordained it doesn't mean that it's going to automatically happen. Sometime over the next three sessions, we're going to look at a scripture that talks about how God has laid out a good plan, predestined and predetermined, a good plan for every one of our lives. That includes you. A good plan, not a mediocre plan, not a halfway plan, a good plan. And it says he's laid it out that we might walk in it, that you might walk in it. See, God says, this is what I've determined. Now, do you want it? I love what he told Joshua. Every place on which the sole of your foot shall tread, that have I already given unto you. God's already got all kinds of stuff prepared for you, but now you've got to start finding out what it is and moving into it. And let me tell you something. When you start doing the will of God, everybody you know may not clap and cheer. Now, whoever needed that can just have that.
2: God created us to do great things, but it won't happen by just wishing. We must be willing to do the necessary work. We need to set a goal, develop a plan, and move with purpose. If we do our part, God will always be faithful to do his part. God knows what we need and is aware of our heart's desires, and he will grant them if we seek him first.
13: 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In my book, Finding God's Will for Your Life, I want to take you on a journey to peace as we explore what the Bible says about God's purposes for us. You can say goodbye to the struggle and trust that God has a good plan for you.
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5: 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Making news on Pulse. The Mount Lyell copper mine near Queenstown will reopen after sitting idle for more than a decade. Tickets for the Tasmania Devils' first home VFL final in Hobart on Saturday are already close to half sold out, with the club urging fans to get their tickets today. And bird flu has been detected at two new locations in northern Tasmania, including the state's first positive in a sooty oyster catcher. Get these stories and more on the free Pulse Tasmania app.
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5: 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And shower or two for Friday with 15.
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9: We're all programmed to win at school and at sport and at life. But, well, what if winning is not what life's all about? What if God has a plan that's so much deeper and richer than just winning? Hi, I'm Bernie Diamond. Great to be back with you again. Today we're going to take a look at wisdom, God's wisdom, from a different perspective. And do stay tuned, because in just a few minutes, I'll be telling you about my free daily devotional, Fresh. It's all about helping you draw closer to Jesus to become all that He made you to be. You know something? In this dog-eat-dog world that we live in, it seems that there's plenty of dog to go around. It's as though winning is everything. Plan, do, succeed, and reap the recognition and the reward. There's a lot to be said for that model. I mean, money and possessions and fame and recognition, that's what life's all about. If only I could buy a bigger house or a better car or a new outfit, then I know I'll be happy. I know I will. Because then people will look at me and say, boy, he's made it or she's made it, right? Yeah, right. But sadly, it's a treadmill that so many people seem to be on, clawing their way to the top, getting their own way, standing up for their rights. There's a whole bunch of different ways we can say it. But the bottom line is, we just want to be seen as winners. We're recognition junkies. I mean, okay, everybody likes to win. And we all like to see our sportsmen and women win too, our tennis players or our swimmers or our football team. We live in a society that has a win-at-all-cost mentality, because the winner takes all. Then God comes along with this crazy plan that, well, it's basically completely the opposite of that. Have a listen to how James puts it in the New Testament, James chapter 3. Who is wise and understanding among you? Let him show it by his good life, by deeds done in the humility that comes from wisdom. But if you harbor bitter envy or selfish ambition in your hearts, don't boast about it or deny the truth, because wisdom like that doesn't come from heaven. It's earthly, it's unspiritual, it's from the devil. For where you have envy and selfish ambition, there you find disorder and every evil practice. But the wisdom that comes from heaven is first of all pure, then peace-loving and considerate and submissive and full of mercy and good fruit, impartial and sincere. Peacemakers who sow peace raise a harvest of righteousness. What causes the fights and the quarrels amongst you? Don't they come from your desires, that battle within you? You want something, but you can't get it, so you kill and you covet. But you cannot have what you want. You quarrel, you fight, you don't have because you don't ask God. When you ask, you don't receive because you ask with wrong motives, that you may spend what you get on your own pleasures. See, that first kind of so-called wisdom he's describing is the selfish kind of wisdom, the world's wisdom. We've all been on the receiving end of that. Ever been stabbed in the back? Ever been walked over and treated like a doormat? It really hurts, doesn't it? You can truly say that it does come from the devil, this wisdom of the world, win at all costs. So much is done out of selfish ambition and greed. You can see it in the stock market. A company declares a healthy profit and a dividend to shareholders, and yet the share price drops because the market was expecting so much more. They wanted double-digit growth. It's an economic model based on greed. You see it in the workplace. Boardrooms are dominated by profit motives. Safety is sometimes compromised, or the bosses vote themselves these huge bonuses and pay rises, and the workers get nothing. And sometimes you see it on the shop floor, the shoes on the other foot. The workers are lazy. They don't put in on the effort or a full day's work. See, where there is envy and selfish ambition, there you will find disorder and every evil practice. We can all relate to that. Some people succeed at the cost of the well-being of others. It's a win-lose proposition, a win-lose mentality. But then James talks about a different kind of wisdom. The wisdom that comes from heaven, he said, is first of all pure, then peace-loving, considerate, submissive, full of mercy and good fruit, impartial and sincere. Peacemakers who sow in peace reap a harvest of righteousness. Interesting adjectives he uses here with this kind of wisdom. Peace-loving, considerate, submissive, full of mercy. Now, that's the sort of wisdom we all want to be on the receiving end of, right? But giving out that sort of wisdom, handing out that sort of wisdom to others, that turns the tables. Peace, consideration, submission, mercy. You know something? When we hand out that sort of wisdom, it costs us big time. When someone deserves our retribution for what they've done, and yet we show them consideration and mercy in order to have peace, that costs us. We have to lay down our right of revenge, and that's hard. It means not getting our own way. It means not winning. It means not getting the recognition, not having the satisfaction of revenge. It means sowing before we reap. That's a faith thing. In other words, when we have a quarrel, when we have a desire to win, and instead we forgive and we make peace, we lay down our rights. It's sowing a seed. We won't get the benefit then. See what it says? Peacemakers who sow in peace reap a harvest of righteousness. You don't reap a harvest the moment you sow a seed. It comes later, at due time in the season of harvest. It's so contrary to the world's ways, so counterintuitive. This flying under the radar, giving up our right to public adulation and victory and success and the limelight and all the things that the world says we're entitled to. It feels almost like God saying, become a loser. To live it God's way, plant a seed and believe in faith that God will give you a harvest in due season. Now, Jesus explained this paradox another way. He said, I tell you the truth, unless a grain of wheat falls to the ground and dies, it remains only a single seed. But if it dies, it produces many seeds. If you love your life, you'll lose it. But if you hate this life in this world, you'll keep it for eternal life. Jesus is talking about dying to our selfish desires, dying to the right to have recognition, and just quietly getting on and following him, no matter where it takes us, no matter what the cost, no matter how hard it is, no matter that someone's hurt us and we just want to beat them back. And Jesus says, be a peacemaker, be loving, be considerate, be submissive, be full of mercy and good fruit. Sow peace now. It's such a sweet delight, in my experience, that dying to myself, to our own selfish ambitions and deceit and all that stuff. See, that's the problem. James goes on to write in chapter 4, what is it that causes the fights and quarrels? Don't they come from your desires that battle within you? You want something and you don't get it, so you kill and covet, but you still can't have what you want. You quarrel and you fight. See, it's about getting our own way. When we don't get our own way, we get really ugly. It's so difficult. It's so difficult to fly under the radar and give all that up, and yet there's such a sweet delight in that. There's such a wonder as we live our lives day after day, just quietly following after Jesus, laying down our rights, sacrificing when he calls us to sacrifice. It's not about winning. It's about honoring God with a goodness inside that will stand and remain no matter what the cost. The Word of God is alive and active. 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My prayer is that your heart will be touched and transformed as you draw ever closer to Jesus through the power of his word. I'm Bernie Diamond, and I'll catch you again same time tomorrow with
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4: We like a God we can figure out. A God who fits neatly into our categories, who always says yes, who never leaves us in the dark. But that's not the God of the Bible, and it's certainly not the God we meet in the book of Job. Hi, I'm Clayton Bjellin, and today on Insight for Living, Chuck Swindoll invites us to consider a God far greater, far higher, far more mysterious than we ever imagined. Why does he allow such suffering? Why the silence? Chuck doesn't offer easy answers. He offers something better.
5: If you're new with us today, you wouldn't know that we're in the midst of a study in Job, and we have come all the way to the 25th chapter of this book, which means we only have 2 years and 4 months left to get through it. Not really. Job 25, verse 1, "Then Bildad the Shuhite answered, 'Dominion and all belong to him who establishes peace in his heights. Is there any number to his troops, and upon whom does his light not rise? How then can a man be just with God, or how can he be clean who is born a woman? Even the moon has no brightness, and the stars are not pure in his sight. How much less man, that maggot, and the son of man, that worm?'" Job responded, "What a help you are to the weak." You got it. It is sarcasm. "How you have saved the arm without strength. What counsel you have given to one without wisdom. What helpful insight you have abundantly provided. To whom have you uttered words, and whose spirit was expressed

0: through you. And then Job describes the departed spirits as well as the whole world about us, all the way to the heights of the universe. Verse 13, by his breath the heavens are cleared, his hand has pierced the fleeing serpent. Behold, these are the fringes of his ways, and how faint a word we hear from him. But his mighty thunder, who can understand?
1: 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Chuck titled today's message, The Futility of Unscrewing the Inscrutable.
0: A study of Job is essentially a study of God. For after all, God is the one who struck the deal with the adversary. When he came and pointed out Job, claiming that if somehow God would remove the hedge from around this servant of his, Job would ultimately curse his name. So it was God who released the enemy to Job. And it was God who set the boundaries, saying, but don't touch him, don't touch his life. And later it was God who permitted the adversary to come back and to touch him and bring upon him all manner of pain and suffering. It was God's permissive will, strange as it is for all of us to understand that. It was his permissive will that allowed the enemy to do what he did with Job. And then it is God who steps behind the shadows and hides for 35 chapters. He doesn't speak. He doesn't give visions. He doesn't provide relief. He doesn't offer comfort. Not only is he absent, he is silent. And it's tough for us. We who were reared in Sunday school were taught that the God we love is the God who is good and merciful and gracious and kind, full of love, and could never do anything cruel. And then we happen upon an intelligent and careful study of Job, and we're confused. And the longer we stay in the book, the more we realize either we weren't taught correctly the full story about God, or we're not understanding the full story about Job. I think the former. Paul wrote to the Romans and said, oh, the depth of the riches, both of the wisdom and the knowledge of God. How unsearchable are his judgments and unfathomable his ways. So even as far back as the first century, as Paul penned his letter to the Romans, he informed the reader, ultimately us, that God is unfathomable and unsearchable. Doesn't mean he isn't good, and it doesn't mean he stops being loving and merciful. It just means he is also incomprehensible. We're getting in deep. And before we know it, we realize there is a whole lot about God we were never taught. And now, in the midst of our study of Job, we are forced to dig deeper and find out what it is that we were missing. Theologians call him inscrutable. One of the first times I remember that word making a dent in my brain, I was graduating from seminary, and the president of the school at the time, Dr. John Walford, made the comment that he would hope that all of us would continue to remember that our God is unfathomable, which means we are unable to fathom his ways, and our God is unscrutable. And then he said with a wry smile, so don't try to unscrew the inscrutable. First time I'd put the two words together. But we so want to. Everything within us screams to explain and interpret and define fully the workings of God. For after all, we're intelligent. God made us like this. He tells us that we are to know him, and we long to do that, so we continue to pursue him. And the deeper we dig, the more unfathomable he becomes. And that's the way it's to be. But we're not comfortable with that. We like things fathomable. We like things scrutable. We like to be able to explain and interpret and correctly analyze so that we understand the whole story. Impossible with God. Impossible. You see, we think of God, when no one is around, as being maybe the oldest man we've ever known. He has a long beard and stands in the north of the old maps going, and he's blowing this wind across to move the sailing ships across the seas. Not so. He is not a little bit like us. He is nothing like us. As Isaiah wrote, my ways are higher than your ways and my thoughts higher than your thoughts. We are not alike. Now we need an illustration that helps us understand the vastness of God. Astronomy will help. If it were possible to travel the speed of light on a straight trajectory, we would arrive at the moon in 1 1/3 seconds. Continuing at that same speed, do you know how long it would take us to reach the first star? 4 years. That's only the first star in this galaxy. Bear with me. Some of you have been to New York City and you have visited the Hayden Planetarium. It has a miniature replica of our solar system showing the speeds and the sizes of our planets. What is interesting is that the three outer planets are not even included. You see, there wasn't room for Uranus, Neptune, and Pluto. Uranus would have to be in the planetarium's outer corridor. Neptune would be around 8th Avenue, and Pluto, another three long avenues away at 5th Avenue. Oh, by the way, no stars are included, for obvious reasons. Can you imagine on the same scale where the nearest star would be located? Cleveland, Ohio. Vast. And remember, that's just our local galaxy and the nearest star. There's more. A scientist once suggested another interesting analogy. To grasp this scene, imagine a perfectly smooth glass pavement on which the finest speck can be seen. Then shrink our sun from 865,000 miles in diameter to only 2 feet. And place an orange ball on the pavement to represent the sun. Step off 82 paces, 2 feet per pace, and to represent proportionately the first planet, Mercury, put down a tiny mustard seed. Take 60 more steps for Venus and put down an ordinary BB. Mark off 78 more steps, put down a green pea. That's us, Earth. Step off another 108 paces from there, and for Mars, put down a pinhead. Sprinkle around some fine dust for the asteroids, then take another 788 steps more and place an orange on the glass for Jupiter. After 934 more steps, put down a golf ball for Saturn. Now it gets really involved. Mark 2,086 steps more for Uranus, a marble. Another 2,322 steps from there, you arrive at Neptune. Let's let a cherry represent Neptune. This will take 2.5 miles, and we haven't even discussed Pluto. We have a smooth glass surface, 5 miles in diameter, yet just a tiny fraction of the heavens, excluding Pluto. Now, guess how far we'd have to go on the same scale before we could put down another 2-foot ball to represent the nearest star? 6,720 miles. Miles, not paces. And that's just the first star among millions, maybe billions, in this galaxy, which is one among thousands, maybe millions. David, in the 139th Psalm, made the comment, "It is high, I cannot attain to it." I think it's his way of saying, "This blows my mind." And so it should. But we are uncomfortable with blown minds. After all, we're Americans. We know how to run things until we get to God. Not only do we not know how, we cannot control him, nor should we try. A.W. Tozer, on this very subject of God's inscrutability, writes, "Left to ourselves, we tend immediately to reduce God to manageable terms. We want to get him where we can use him, or at least know where he is when we need him. We want a God we can in some measure control. We need the feeling of security that comes from knowing what God is like. And what he is like is, of course, a composite of all the religious pictures we have seen, all the best people we have known or heard about, and all the sublime ideas we have entertained. If all this sounds strange to modern ears, it is only because we have for a full half century taken God for granted. The glory of God has not been revealed to this generation. The God of contemporary Christianity is only slightly superior to the gods of Greece and Rome, if indeed he is not actually inferior to them in that he is weak and helpless while they at least had power. If nothing else, the study of Job reveals to us we do not know his ways. We cannot explain the inexplicable. We cannot fathom the unfathomable. So we cannot unscrew the inscrutable. And let's stop trying. If only these foolish men who saw themselves as Job's friends had simply acknowledged that, it would have been so much more comforting to this man in such enormous pain as he sat longing for at least an arm around his shoulder that said, "We're here, but we don't understand any more than you do, man. But we're here." God is up to something phenomenal, and it's high. We cannot attain to it. It is vast. We cannot measure it. May I go this far? He doesn't have a wonderful plan for everybody's life. For some lives, his plan is Lou Gehrig's disease. For some lives, his plan is a life of pain and heartbreak and brokenness. For some, his plan is no to the prayers for healing. But we don't like that. We won't accept that. In fact, we'll go so far as to say, if you believe that, you lack faith. I say, if you believe that, you believe the Bible. Because the God of the Bible includes the lives of people who do not get well, who do not quickly get over the problems, who do not easily move through the illnesses. This book pictures its heroes, warts and all. They fail, they fall, they hurt, and sometime on occasion, amazingly, they succeed. But we don't like that. We are Americans. And we can't stand the thought of failing or falling or losing or not getting what we want. And so we should not be surprised when we turn again to the book of Job and we wade through Bildad's nonsense of chapter 25. We hear more of the same garbage that has been going on since chapter 4, chapter 5, chapter 6, chapter 8, chapter 10, chapter 12, chapter 15, chapter 18, chapter 23, chapter 25. Bildad the Shuhite answered, "Dominion and all belong to him who establishes peace in the heights." That's true. That is true, Bildad. Doesn't help Job, but that's true. "Is there any number to his troops, and upon whom does his light not rise?" True, absolutely. Doesn't help Job, but got a point. "How then can a man be just with God?" Oh, that's comforting. I mean, how can he be clean who is born of a woman? Understand, that's good theology. We are not clean, having been born of a sinful person. Romans 5:12, "Wherefore through one man, Adam, sin entered into the world, and death through sin. So death passed upon all men and women, for all have sinned." We are sinners by nature. We are sinners by choice. We are sinners from Adam. It's called the Adamic nature in theological writing. He's right. We are not pure, having been born of impure parents. Not wicked necessarily, not immoral necessarily, but at heart, sinful. And so he says, how can anybody be just before God? How can he be clean who was born of a woman? Even the moon lives with borrowed light, doesn't have light of its own. Even the stars that shine have light generated from their creator. How much less man, that maggot, and the son of man, that worm. Wow, thanks a lot. Boy, it's helpful, Bildad. Hadn't thought about that lately, but it's true. Let me say three or four things by way of general observation. First, this is Bildad's third and last presentation. Thank the Lord. We will not miss him. Second, this is the shortest chapter in the entire book. 6 verses. Third, Zophar, the third friend, doesn't bother to speak during this third cycle. Remember, he spoke in the first cycle. He spoke in the second cycle. Spoke third each time. And when you get to this third round, he doesn't speak at all. I think the discussion has pretty much run out of fuel. I think they really thought by now Job just isn't teachable. And number four, having run out of arguments, Bildad doesn't attempt to prove Job wrong. Now he simply lectures. He just unfolds, sharing with him a piece of his mind he can't afford to lose. And so out comes Bildad's last shot at it. He speaks first of God's power and greatness, verses 1 to 3, and then of God's justice and man's sinfulness, verses 4 through 6. Remember, Job, that God is all light and you are all darkness. That's why you're suffering. Matter of fact, Job, maggot and worm, pretty much says it best. There are times my heart truly goes out to Job. This is one of those times. I doubt that anyone has ever called you a maggot or a worm. Well, maybe your wife, or maybe your husband behind closed doors when things were really, really thin. But I think the difference is, Bildad really meant it. I think Bildad had absolutely no use for Job. Get out of my life. His final speech ends with this kind of major put down. There are a lot of sideline lessons to learn from our studies, and one of them is, whenever you have the opportunity to minister to whomever, putting them down never helps. Never. But that's what these men seem to be so good at. So is it any wonder that Job begins with a series of sarcastic verbal slams in return? "What a help you are to the weak. How you have saved the arm without strength. Seems like the Hebrew is saying, how you have saved with your arm the one without strength. That seems to be the idea. The way it appears doesn't make good sense in the English. I believe that's what the original text says. How have you saved with your arm the one without strength, namely me? What counsel you have given to one without wisdom? What helpful insight you have abundantly provided. My. Ooh. To whom have you uttered words? And whose spirit was expressed through you? Oh, you have really got the corner on truth, Bildad. Eugene Peterson's paraphrase. Well, you've certainly been a great help to a helpless man. You came to the rescue just in the nick of time. What wonderful advice you've given to a mixed up man. What amazing insight you've provided. Where in the world did you learn all this? How did you become so inspired? By the way, the Hebrew pronouns in verses 2, 3, and 4 are all singular, so they're directed only to Bildad. Only to Bildad. When you get over to chapter 27, the plural begins. Verse 5 of chapter 27, far be it from me that I should declare to y'all. Right. It's plural there. It's y'all through the book of through the chapter 27, but it's you when you're here in chapter 26. What Job lacked in tact, he made up for in total honesty. By the way, sores will do that to you. Ask any nurse. Any nurse will tell you, especially those who work at the bedside, there's something about pain and the continuation of it that finally removes most of the tact and just gets down to the red, raw facts of life. Someone wrote, pain plants the flag of reality in the fortress of a rebel heart. Even those who are stubborn and rebellious, when they have a lot of pain, there's then a lot of reality. There's no tact here with Job. When you're covered with sores and you're running a high fever and you haven't gotten the sleep you need and you haven't gotten the food you should have and your body is emaciated, you're candid. A lot of help you've been, Bildad. You know, I'm just going to be painfully honest here and say, sometimes we who give wrong counsel need that kind of response. We who have those big answers and long, drawn-out, sometimes put-downs and shame-based comments for things they're going through, we need to be told off.

0: 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God is higher than our ways, deeper than our understanding, and he never promised to explain himself, but he is good, he is in control, and he can be trusted even in the dark. That's the heart of what Chuck Swindoll has shared in his message called The Futility of Unscrewing the Inscrutable. I'm Clayton Bjellin. 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
7: Good morning. 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The Mount Lyell copper mine near Queenstown will reopen after sitting idle for more than a decade. Tickets for the Tasmania Devils' first home VFL final in Hobart on Saturday are already close to half sold out, with the club urging fans to get their tickets today. And bird flu has been detected at two new locations in northern Tasmania, including the state's first positive in a sooty oyster catcher. Get these stories and more on the free Pulse Tasmania app.
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7: 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Showers for tomorrow Thursday with a high of 15, and shower or two for Friday with 15.
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14: 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No. He said, take time, examine closely, reorder your priorities. He is saying, do an intense examination. Do a focused, concentrated auditing of your life.
13: When was the last time you read verses in the book of Haggai? 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
14: Human nature, the way it is, we have perfected excuses to an art form. I know Adam and Eve started it in the garden, but we have perfected it. I think it was Corrie ten Boom who said, "The blood of Jesus never cleanses an excuse." You see, that is why the scripture repeatedly says, if we confess, he forgives. If we confess, he forgives. People make all sorts of excuses as to why they cannot come to worship, or why they can't serve, and why they can't give, and why they can't commit to anything, and why is this, and why is that. And in the last message, we began to look at how the Lord is speaking to our generation through the ancient prophet Haggai. After several hundred years of God sending his people prophet after prophet after prophet and challenging them to stop compromising and stop worshiping Yahweh one day and Baal for the rest of the week. And finally, God had enough. And he said to them that I'm going to send you into an exile. I'm going to send you for 70 years out of your country. And sure enough, Nebuchadnezzar of Babylon came and he ravaged Jerusalem, destroyed it, and took hundreds of thousands of people captives in Babylon. But God also promised through the prophet Jeremiah that 70 years from that time, he's going to bring them back. He's going to bring the faithful back to the heart of worship, that he's going to bring them back to Jerusalem, the city of God. And right on schedule, God fulfilled his promise. And the way he fulfilled this promise was absolutely the most unlikely way. He used a pagan king by the name of Cyrus. And Cyrus issued a decree. And he said that all of the Jews who want to go back to Jerusalem, they are allowed to go back. And out of the hundreds of thousands of Jews in Babylon, only about 50,000 in total returned to Jerusalem. The rest, they loved the world too much. They enjoyed the worldly environment in Babylon. They loved the pagan culture too much. And when these faithful few returned to Jerusalem, they were filled with enthusiasm. They were filled with excitement. They worked hard. They served well. They gave generously. They were delighted to come back to the heart of worship into Jerusalem. But as it always the case, halfway through, they got discouraged and they stopped doing the work of God. They became discouraged. Let me tell you something. Listen to me. Don't ever underestimate Satan's tool of discouragement. Discouragement is his most valuable tool against the believers. Discouragement is his most successful tool that he uses against the believers. It is his most effective tool that he uses against the believers. And he will use well-meaning Christians to cause you discouragement. He will use even some family members to cause you discouragement. And yes, he will even use a church unintentional action to discourage you. And we saw in the last message that the Lord himself saw their discouragement. The Lord himself from heaven looked down and he saw the loss of desire to serve him. He saw the loss of appetite to do his work. The Lord looked from heaven and he saw how they gave up the Lord's work halfway through. And so he sent them a very special messenger by the name of Haggai. The whole message of Haggai can be summarized in one word. And the English word is consider. Consider. Some translations said examine, consider. It means to look intently. It means to inspect closely. It means to learn about. It means deep searching. In other words, this is not just a passing whim. This is not just a cursory look at how you're living and where you are. No. He said, take time, examine closely, reorder your priorities. He is saying, do an intense examination. Do a focused, concentrated auditing of your life. And that is why the word is repeated four times in these two chapters. It's in chapter 1, verses 5 and 7, and in chapter 2, verses 15 and 18, the same word. these dear, precious people, those 50,000 who turned their back on Babylon and came back to God, back to the heart of worship, they became discouraged halfway through, and they gave up the work of God. And now, this would have been a disaster in itself. But what made this disaster worse is that they came up with excuses for not doing the work of God. And excuses are far worse than discouragement. In fact, excuses are far worse than failure. Because God can deal with a confessed sin. God can deal with a confessed failure. God can pick up a discouraged, confessing believer, and He can pick him and her up, and He can put them back in the right place. But excuses is the only sin that does not get cleansed by the blood of Christ. Only a confessed sin will. You know, and I know, how many excuses people have for not walking with the Lord. All sorts of excuses. Well, you know, my parents did this when I was a little boy, a little girl. My father did this, and my mother did that. If we cannot go beyond these excuses, if we cannot go beyond what happened in the past, it will not wash with God, and we'll never be blessed until you move out of that excuse-giving lifestyle. And that's the cause of discouragement today. It's people making all sorts of rationalization for why they're doing this and why they're doing the other thing and why they're not walking with the Lord. And our parents did what they could at the time. Move on. And here in the book of Haggai, they were making an excuse because they were guilty. Listen to me. If there's no guilt and a sense of wrongdoing, then excuses are not necessary, right? But they were. The only thing to do with guilt is confess it. Repent of it. And it will bring renewal, strength, and courage, and blessing from above. But excuses never washes with God. So what was their first excuse? It is not the right time. Have you heard that? It is not the right time. I will get to be involved in missions, but this is not the right time. I'm going to begin to tithe, but this is not the right time. I'm going to give of myself for God's service, but that's not the right time. Oh, Brother Yusuf, you flatter me to ask me to do this or do the other thing, but I can't do that because it's not the right time. I'm so glad that the man who ignited the modern evangelical mission movement did not come up with these flimsy excuses. A man by the name of William Carey, in the latter part of the 1700s, he was poor. He was a cobbler. He had three kids and a fourth on the way. And yet he felt led of God, believing that every time is a good time for serving God. To make it worse, he goes to the mission committee, examining this young man who's all enthusiastic about going to India. And one of them said to him, "Young man, if God wants to convert the heathens, he will do it without consulting you or me." I mean, you talk about excuse. He had every excuse in the book not to go. But think of the millions of people in Asia subcontinent and in Africa because David Livingstone followed in his footsteps. Hundreds of thousands of missionaries followed as a result of this man not refusing to make an excuse. And so here the prophet Haggai challenged the people's flimsy excuses for neglecting his work and being reluctant to continue in the work of God. They gave up. And here's a Yusuf interpretation. Is it the right time for you to be living in the lap of luxury and leisure and relaxation when my house is in ruin? And as we saw in the last message, in the New Testament, we don't have temples. We don't have to repair temples. But serving God's purpose is our calling. Serving God's mission is our calling. Serving in God's vineyard is our calling. Helping rebuild lives is our calling. Helping restore the fallen is our calling. Helping to rescue the perishing, that's our calling. Look at verse 4. I want you to see this. This is a biting humor here on the part of God. The God who sees all things, who knows all things, And again, I'll give you a Yusuf interpretation. He is saying to them, if Haggai is speaking to this generation, here's what he said. He said, you have time for everything in the world. You have time for sports. You have time for entertainment. You have time for politics. You have time for socializing. But for my service, you don't have time. You have time for your comfort. You have time for your pleasures. You have time for your recreation. But not my work. Not my kingdom. Not the very cause for which I saved you. If everyone who claims to know Jesus as Savior and Lord would witness to another person, we would turn this nation upside down for Christ. If everyone who claims to know and love Jesus was dedicated to the message of the gospel, as much as they are dedicated to sport and to politics, we would have a revival like we have never seen before. But the problem is today we have an inverted priorities. We have a misplaced zeal. We have a diverted attentions. We have scattered commitments. We are all over the place. But then there's a second argument that God uses to challenge his people's lukewarmness. And it is this. It's in the Word of God. I'm not making it up. They had replaced God with things, with activities. They have dethroned God from the throne of their lives and put other things there. They took God out of his rightful place at the head of the table and they put him down at the bottom of the table. That's what they were doing. You don't have to be a theologian. You don't have to have a theological degree to know that God doesn't like that. That does not please God. God said, either I'm the Lord of all or not Lord at all. And as far as God is concerned, and you see it from cover to cover, either he is at the head of the table or not at the table. Either he is on the throne of the heart or he's not on the throne at all. Either he is at the helm of your family and your life and your business and everything you touch, or he's not the head of anything. And that is why he said through the prophet Haggai, consider, give careful thought, as it is in some of the translation, give careful thought, consider, examine deeply, look closely, and look intently at your ways. Then God goes ahead and he places his finger. Have you ever felt the finger of God? I sure have a few times. He places his finger on the very reason for their discontentment. He points to the very secret as to why they're not making headway. Lots of feverish activities, but they have very little to show for it. The Bible does not just address our needs. God cares for our needs. Don't misunderstand me. But the Bible defines our needs for us. See, God knows what we really need. In fact, it was Henry Ford who learned that lesson from the Bible. And he said, if you ask people what they wanted, they would say, faster horses. They don't say, I want an automobile. That's what they want. That's what people want. Remember, this was an agrarian society at the time in which the prophet Haggai, everything was centered around the planting and harvesting. And in the context of that, he's speaking. And if he's speaking to us in the 21st century, he'll say, you are working feverishly, but you're not getting ahead. They are working through lunch, they're working late, but they're never making headway. They're always rushing around to get ahead. And nothing comes out of it. And you know why? Like the Pennsylvania Dutch expression that says, the hurry I go, the behinder I get. Their lives like a treadmill. They're going nowhere. They're like running up an escalator that's coming down. Visualize that. That's our society today. Taking one step up and two back. Beloved, there is such a wide dissatisfaction in the midst of a barren abundance in our culture. There is discontentment in the midst of lots of goodies and gadgets. There is longing in the heart while we're surrounded by things. You have to stop and think with me. Just think about this. In our society today, we have more houses, we have more cars, we have more gadgets, we have more goodies, we have more trinkets, we have more televisions, we have more vacations than any other generation before. And yet, we have people who are wretchedly dissatisfied. So many people in our society who have everything appear to be more miserable than ever. What's the cause of this? What's the cause of this? Listen to me. We have failed to understand the biblical principle that little is much when God is in it. If only we realize that the government is not our Messiah. If we only realize that political parties are not our saviors. If we only realize that protesting and demonstrating is all counterproductive. But obedience to God is the secret of power. Obedience to the Word of God is the secret to blessings. Serving is the secret for fulfillment. Giving is the way of getting. The way up is down. Oh, if we wake up to the fact that doing what God wants us to do is the source of true blessing, and I pray to God that we do in time. Look at verse 8. Here's the answer to their discontentment, to their dissatisfaction. Go up to the mountains and bring down timber and build my house. What is he saying? Very simply, obey me first. Dethrone your little selves and place me on the throne of your heart. Serve me first. Put me first. Stop yawning while you're hearing the Word of God. So the question is, how did God's people respond to his challenge through the prophet Haggai? How did they respond? Many of the prophets, when they cried out, the words fell on deaf ears. But thankfully, not in this situation, not in this case. Because Haggai was speaking to the right people who were in the right place, doing the right thing for the right reasons. And they were convicted of the power of God's Holy Spirit, of their sin, of flimsy excuses. They were convicted. And they sought to obey the Lord with all of their heart. Verse 12. Then Zerubbabel the governor, Joshua the high priest, and the whole remnant, all those 50,000 people, the whole remnant of the people obeyed the voice of the Lord their God and the message of the prophet Haggai because the Lord their God had sent him. Here's the amazing part. Haggai began speaking to them on August 29, 520 BC. August 29, he began his ministry. By September 21, they began the work. How long is that? 3 weeks. 3 weeks. Ask yourself this question. Do I truly place God and his work ahead of my comfort? One of the great lessons I learned about self-examination is from a godly man of yesteryears by the name of A.W. Tozer. This man said he has 7 rules for self-examination. Here's what he asks himself. 7 rules of self-examination. What do I want the most? What do I think about the most? How do I use my money? How do I use my leisure time? Whose company do I enjoy? Whom and what do I admire? What do I laugh at? And if the answers are not honoring to God, I plead with you. Say, Lord Jesus, just as the psalmist said, examine me. Examine my heart. And as you do this examination, give yourself a decision. What will you do?
13: Are you in the right place, doing the right thing for the right reason? Challenging words from author and Bible teacher, Dr. Michael Youssef. This is Leading the Way. 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
1: 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You know, who do you think you are?
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5: Good morning. Making news on Pulse. The Mount Lyell copper mine near Queenstown will reopen after sitting idle for more than a decade. Tickets for the Tasmania Devils' first home VFL final in Hobart on Saturday are already close to half sold out, with the club urging fans to get their tickets today. And bird flu has been detected at two new locations in northern Tasmania, including the state's first positive in a sooty oyster catcher. Get these stories and more on the free Pulse Tasmania app.
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0: Do your kids have a good work ethic? I'm Mark Merrill with today's Family Minute. As families become busier, I notice fewer kids doing chores. 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So I challenge you to teach your children to work hard by doing these things. 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Second, treat their studies as a work ethic training ground by encouraging them to see school as their job. Finally, continue to model a consistent work ethic in your own life so they have someone to look up to. Remember, your family first.
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0: Bernie Diamond. 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
4: Good morning. Making news on Pulse. The Mount Lyell copper mine near Queenstown will reopen after sitting idle for more than a decade. Tickets for the Tasmania Devils' first home VFL final in Hobart on Saturday are already close to half sold out, with the club urging fans to get their tickets today. And bird flu has been detected at two new locations in northern Tasmania, including the state's first positive in a sooty oyster catcher. Get these stories and more on the free Pulse Tasmania app.
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4: 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Showers for tomorrow Thursday with a high of 15, and shower or two for Friday with 15.
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0: Here on Sunburnt Souls, we explore life, faith, and our mental well-being. 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
1: Moses was one of the greatest leaders in the Bible, and God told him to lead 600,000 Israelites plus their families out of Egypt. That job would crush me. And it almost crushed Moses because in Numbers 11, he reaches a breaking point. He gets sick of dealing with the conflict and the negativity and the personal attacks, and he cries out to God asking why it's his burden to carry. God doesn't go off at Moses or chastise him for being naughty, but instead he reminds Moses of his power and gives him some helpers. This story reminds us that when we're feeling overwhelmed, it doesn't disqualify us from our calling. Maybe you've felt like you're the only one trying, or that there's no one to help you, or that the burden's too big. But if you've ever felt like life's a bit much, you're in good company with one of the heroes of the Bible.
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1: You need to give him some space. I don't know how many times I've said that to my kids. They love our dog so much, too much sometimes. They smother him with their affection, and occasionally it gets to the point where he stands up and moves away. He never gets upset, but in his patient, caring way, he communicates that he's had enough of their love and requires some space. The kids don't understand and they get sad, and I say, just wait, he will come back when he's ready. But the more that you chase him, the more he will avoid you. It got me thinking about a quote from Viktor Frankl. He says, happiness cannot be pursued. It must ensue. One must have a reason to be happy. What I think he is saying is that happiness is not the goal of life. Happiness will come after we find meaning. And meaning for most of us is based around the people in our life, our families, friends, people we serve in our career or in the community. If we can find meaning, then happy moments will appear, even if there are challenges and difficulties.
0: For more information, check out thegenerosityguy.com.
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4: 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Making news on Pulse. The Mount Lyell copper mine near Queenstown will reopen after sitting idle for more than a decade. Tickets for the Tasmania Devils' first home VFL final in Hobart on Saturday are already close to half sold out, with the club urging fans to get their tickets today. And bird flu has been detected at two new locations in northern Tasmania, including the state's first positive in a sooty oyster catcher. Get these stories and more on the free Pulse Tasmania app.
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4: 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Showers for tomorrow Thursday with a high of 15, and shower or two for Friday with 15.
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1: 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Mess of Mine is out now. And Stephen Stanley continues to release singles with energy and truth, and Ain't On Me is no exception. It's out now.

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9: 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Making news on Pulse. The Mount Lyell copper mine near Queenstown will reopen after sitting idle for more than a decade. Tickets for the Tasmania Devils' first home VFL final in Hobart on Saturday are already close to half sold out, with the club urging fans to get their tickets today. And bird flu has been detected at two new locations in northern Tasmania, including the state's first positive in a sooty oyster catcher. Get these stories and more on the free Pulse Tasmania app.
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0: This week, Justin Michael and Rebecca Willis. Are you ready to move with him? New music by Toria Grace and Darren Cogan. And in the artist spotlight this week, the Love Northern Rivers series begins with River Movement. 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

0: God said in Genesis that it is not good for man to be alone. 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I'm Kate Ryan for Focus on the Family Australia. 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
8: 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The Mount Lyell copper mine near Queenstown will reopen after sitting idle for more than a decade. Tickets for the Tasmania Devils' first home VFL final in Hobart on Saturday are already close to half sold out, with the club urging fans to get their tickets today. And bird flu has been detected at two new locations in northern Tasmania, including the state's first positive in a sooty oyster catcher. Get these stories and more on the free Pulse Tasmania app.
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1: I was manic one day, so I bought a sheep. I found one on Marketplace for $100, so I grabbed the kids in the four-wheel drive and went to pick it up. But as we drove away, he started bleating and ramming stuff, and my kids started crying and I started freaking out. We tried to return him, but he'd been returned twice, so the lady made me pay $50 just to leave him there. I drove away broke, without a sheep, and another reason for my kids to go to therapy. Many of my ideas don't work out, and sometimes my mental illness makes my life complicated. Maybe you're the same. Maybe you make mistakes. But just because you make mistakes doesn't make you a mistake. You are loved by God when you stuff up and when you don't. So if He doesn't write you off, don't write yourself off either. Try not to be so hard on yourself today.
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0: The bags were stuffed full, ready for an obscene 5 a.m. start next day. I nervously checked and rechecked my list. 6 days of hiking with a 15 kilogram pack in the snowy mountains. It had been years since I'd braved the camping scene. Would I be able to cope without my iPhone and coffee maker? What if my back gave way? You know it well, that nauseous feeling in your stomach, that overwhelming pull to run away. Following God means we often find ourselves here. The Holy Spirit seems to delight in leading us to try new things, pushing us beyond the boundaries of safety and into a position of trust. In the fear zone, we meet ourselves and God in a new way. I think of my mum who learnt to swim at 63, a friend who ventured to India for the first time, a student who overcame her shyness, greeting people in the church foyer every week, confronting their fears and doing it anyway. I am not sure those feelings ever go away. Growing in God means we find ourselves in a never-ending cycle of facing fear and then finding faith. This is Tanya Harris of GodConversations.com.
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6: 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Making news on Pulse. The Mount Lyell copper mine near Queenstown will reopen after sitting idle for more than a decade. Tickets for the Tasmania Devils' first home VFL final in Hobart on Saturday are already close to half sold out, with the club urging fans to get their tickets today. And bird flu has been detected at two new locations in northern Tasmania, including the state's first positive in a sooty oyster catcher. Get these stories and more on the free Pulse Tasmania app.
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6: 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And shower or two for Friday with 15.
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0: Don't you just love those scientists who disprove what we know to be true? Hi, I'm Chuck Swindoll. Hey, here's a good one. According to the theory of aerodynamics, as may be readily demonstrated through wind tunnel experiments, the bumblebee is unable to fly. Scientific fact. This is because the size, weight, and shape of the bee's body in relation to the total wing spread make flying impossible for the bumblebee. But, you know, the bumblebee never read that report. Being ignorant of these scientific truths, he just gets out there and flies anyway. You gotta love that. And I can just imagine the creator chuckling at all those scientists who say he can't do it.
1: Author and teacher Chuck Swindoll. To learn more about the Ministry of Insight for Living Australia, just head to our website, ifl.org.au.
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1: So I dance with Cinderella while she's here in my arms.
2: Father's Day has never produced quite the same mountain of songs as Christmas or Easter. But over the years, Christian music has given us something perhaps more valuable. Songs that allow fathers to talk honestly about love, growing up, responsibility, regret, and faith. Some of the most memorable examples aren't really Father's Day songs at all. They're stories about ordinary moments that suddenly became extraordinary. Take Stephen Curtis Chapman's Cinderella. Chapman wrote it after realizing how quickly childhood was passing and how easy it is for a busy father to miss the moments that matter. The song's message is simple. Slow down, because your little girl won't be little forever.

Then there's Bob Carlyle's Butterfly Kisses, written for his daughter Brooke's 16th birthday. It follows a father through the stages of his daughter's life, from bedtime prayers to walking her down the aisle. What makes it so powerful is Carlyle's admission of imperfection. Gratitude that, despite his mistakes, he somehow got something right. There's no telling how.

0: checking in.
1: More recently, Checking In from Lee Bryce and For King and Country. It brings fatherhood into the present tense. It's about something deceptively simple, making the effort to stay connected. Because sometimes being a good dad means nothing more complicated than picking up the phone and asking, how you going? And then there's Sanctus Reels, Lead Me. Instead of presenting the father as the man who has all the answers, it turns fatherhood into a prayer. The father admits he needs God's help to become the husband and dad his family needs. That vulnerability has made the song a lasting Father's Day favorite.

0: put those four songs together and they tell a remarkable story. Cinderella says treasure the moment. Butterfly Kisses says cherish the journey. Checking In says stay connected. And Lead Me says keep learning how to be the father they need. Perhaps that's why these songs endure. They don't pretend that fatherhood is perfect. They remind us that it's precious. I'm Cam, and that's your TCM update.
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3: Every person is going to be tempted by something. 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And so they put themselves right in the position to be tempted and fall and then want to blame God and say, well, Lord, why did you do this and why did you allow this to happen to my life? Listen, He does not promote temptation. And when you think about blaming God for your temptation, that is just the devil's deceptive lie. God does not tempt anybody.
4: Is there something that continues to tempt you to sin? 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
3: Temptation is a part of life. Everywhere you turn, people are being tempted to this and tempted to do that and tempted to do the other, and usually defending their actions. All the way back in the garden, Adam and Eve yielded to temptation, and what did they do? They blamed each other. So what does the Word of God say about temptation? We've been talking about wisdom, living either foolishly or wisely, and the trials of life. Now, what about wisdom for the temptations of our life? I want you to turn, if you will, to 1 Corinthians chapter 10, verse 13. No temptation. Now, what is no? What does that mean? Not any. No temptation has overtaken you, but such as is common to man. That is, everybody's been tempted by many, many things. And God is faithful, who will not allow you, look at that, who will not allow you to be tempted beyond what you're able, that is, what you're able to deal with. He set a limitation on our temptations. But with the temptation, we'll provide the way of escape also, that you may be able to endure it. Now, for the unbeliever, that won't work. He's writing to believers. You don't have the promise that God's going to help you in time of temptation. If you have rejected His Son, who is the source of all of the good things that come our way, the source of our salvation, and the source of our strength day by day through His indwelling presence of the Holy Spirit. You can't use that verse. But this verse should be a part of your daily life. It should be a part of your armor, a part of that wall of protection that you use daily whenever temptation comes your way. So what I'd like for us to do, first of all, in order to deal with temptation, there's certain things we need to understand, and if we're going to deal with it wisely. And here's the first thing. We need to understand what it is. If somebody said to you, well, what is temptation anyway? You can give them this simple, brief definition. It is an enticement of our natural God-given desires to do what? To go beyond God-given bounds. In fact, in truth, it's just an enticement to disobey God, to rebel against Him and have it our way. So that's what it is. Now let's ask, what is the source of this temptation, whatever it may be? Well, first of all, it's not from God. So we have to ask ourselves, where does it come from? And the Bible says that Satan is the tempter. He's the one who tempts us to be disobedient to God. Now, we need to understand the very nature of temptation if we're going to deal with it wisely. And so what you have to ask is this: am I trying to get a need met in my life, my way and in my time? And so whatever form it may be, listen, Satan is not going to tempt you in some area he knows you're not temptable. For example, there are probably areas in all of our lives that we're not tempted. Somebody may say, well, have you ever been tempted to drink? Never. Have you ever been tempted to smoke? Never. Satan is going to tempt you with where you're temptable. He knows you that well. So we all have areas of weakness in our life, or at least have had, or may be there now, even now, where Satan is going to attack. He's not going to attack you someplace that you have no desire for something whatsoever. He's going to strike at this heart, at the heart of your relationship to God. Whatever it'll take to bring you, listen, in a situation with God that you're living in disobedience, that's what his goal is. His goal is to get you out of the will of God, to do whatever will bring you pleasure for the moment as a substitute of the love of God and being obedient to him. We live in a world of sin, wickedness, vileness, and you name it. And temptation is always there, and you have to decide, am I going to be obedient to God, or am I going to pay the penalty of living in sin and suffering the consequences that'll be there for me? Now, we need to clear up some false ideas about temptation, because people do have false ideas. And they'll say, well, you know, I'm really in sin against God because I've been tempted. Watch this carefully. You listening? Say amen. Amen. You better listen to all of this. A temptation within itself is not a sin. If it were, Jesus would have sinned. He was tempted in the wilderness. Three times Satan attacked him, and he did not sin. Did he think about it? He had to think about it because he gave a very rational, godly response. And he said to Satan what the consequences would be. So he was tempted. So did he sin? Absolutely not. So remember this, that being tempted itself is not a sin. It's what we do with it. Somebody says, well, is the best way to deal with temptation just run from it? Well, in some situations, yes. Just get out of there. Sometimes, most of the time, you can't run. Well, I guess you could run from your job, but sometimes you can't. If somebody there is a temptation to you, but let's put it this way. Wherever you are, if it's bringing you down and suffering the consequences of disobedience to God or leaving, you better get out. Because if you move out on the basis of a strong desire to be obedient to God, and you have to say to him, Lord, I just can't handle where I am. I need your help. If you give me permission, God, I'll go wherever you want me to go. I'll trust you for whatever my need, but I can't handle, I can't deal. I don't feel like that I'm strong enough at this point in my life to deal with this temptation, yes. But you can't keep running. So what we have to do is to build our defenses so that no matter what he fires at your heart, no matter what he throws into your mind, no matter what he presents before you, you don't have to yield. And so, how does it work in our life? How does temptation work in our life? And I want to be sure you get this down, so I've made it into simple statements. Well, it begins with a thought. All temptation begins with a thought, whatever the thought may be. And that thought builds upon an idea of fantasy or imagination. For example, you have a thought and you fantasize about it, which means you begin to imagine. Imagine having all that money, or imagine having a sexual relationship with somebody. You imagine that. And as that imagination begins to grow, what happens? You imagine that, and before long, what are you doing? You are experiencing in your mind what you desire to experience in reality. And Satan is already at work. Then you have to make a decision because your will gets involved. Will I do this or will I not? Will I think this way or will I not? Then there's a choice. See, look, do you see how far deep in you already are? Look at that. A thought, imagination, desire, will, choice. And then there's consent, a will, and then there is sin. And if you'll notice, the word consequence is not even in there. And that's what happens when a thought of temptation comes. It's just a thought. Then it becomes an imagination, then a desire, a will, a choice, and then a consent, and then sin. Now, everybody's got vulnerable areas in their life. They're not the same for everybody. And you can have vulnerable areas in sometimes in your life, and sometimes you pass that and it doesn't affect you anymore. You don't have to live in constant fear of being disobedient to God. You can make some decisions in your life that are absolute, definite decision. This does not fit who I am. I will not tolerate this in my life. You have promised to put a limitation on all my temptation. God, I don't want that in my life. I choose by an act of obedience to you, to trust you, that any time thoughts come into my mind and heart that do not match your will for my life, I choose to let them go, and I'm trusting you to empower me to identify them and to let them go. If I'm going to be victorious over temptation, I have to accept the fact that I am personally responsible for what I believe and what I think and what I allow in my life. As long as you're blaming somebody else, what you're doing is you're keeping the door open for Satan. But Satan says, he made you do it. She made you do it. If this hadn't happened, you don't get in a conversation with the devil, because you will lose. Your conversation should be, when the thought comes, that does not fit who I am, I choose not to do that, and I do not want the consequences of what I know that will bring. End of conversation. So, we focus on the big picture. So, when you're tempted, this is his little picture. This is how pleasurable this can be. This is how profitable this is. Everybody's doing this. This is perfectly all right. That's the little picture. Here's the big picture. Big picture, this can destroy my life. Big picture, this is not who I am. Big picture, do I want those consequences in my life? When you begin to ask legitimate questions that are very important, you don't want the consequences of that in your life. And see, we said before, he wants you to focus on the possible pleasure. Isn't it interesting? Watch this. You name it. Any pleasure or profit Satan brings to your mind is only temporary. Consequences are lasting. That's why he doesn't bring that up. So we have to be careful about that. And if you think about what's in the big picture, God always has the best for his children. And he does not want you and me suffering the consequences of sin. So the truth is, he's made it very simple how we deal with it. We stop it as soon as it hits our mind and our thoughts. And this is a word I want you to write down. It's four letters. Here are the times we're the most temptable. If I should ask you right now, do you have a temptation? If you were to say yes, I'd say, okay, when are you the most temptable? When do you feel the greatest pull and tug at your life? Well, remember this word, H-A-L-T, halt. Don't let yourself get too hungry, too angry, too lonely, or too tired, because look at those four things. When you get too hungry, your body begins to work a certain way. Too angry, then your mind and your emotion get involved. Too lonely, you feel needy. Too tired, you just want something. That is grounds for a satanic attack. So when you start feeling something, ask yourself the question, am I under attack, H-A-L-T? If so, what do? You get yourself something to eat, you lay down your anger, and call your friend or somebody you can talk to, and you go take a nap. That'll take all four of them. You don't have to yield if you choose not to. Now watch this. Another thing you build into your wall is this. When you get tempted, you visualize yourself doing the right thing. Otherwise, when that temptation comes and you grab it, you think, no. You visualize yourself as doing the right thing. And you do that before the temptation comes. That when temptation comes, I'm going to do the right thing. That's who I am. That's my way of life. That's the Christ whom I serve. He promised to enable me to do the right thing. And so what you do is you visualize yourself doing the right thing. Then think about it this way. Make yourself accountable to a friend. Now, this is dangerous. You've got to have a friend in whom you trust to be confidential. And there may not be many of those. So that when you find yourself being tempted, you call that friend and say, I just want to tell you that right now I need some help. I need you to pray for me or whatever it might be. And oftentimes a friend who may have been in the situation you're in or maybe has not, but somebody that you can talk to who will encourage you and do what? Just remind you of the things that we've talked about. That person may say to you, do you want the consequences of that? You know what the consequences of that will be. Is that the consequences you want in your life? And sometimes we need to hear the voice of a friend remind us of what is true and real. Then I'll put it this way. You will not be able to defend yourself against satanic attacks if you ignore the Word of God. You won't. This is why the best way to build that defense is in the mornings when you get up. Make it one of the first things you do is get in the Word of God. Somebody says, well, I don't have time to read the Word of God. Then you know what? You just open the door to the devil because you said, I don't have time to hear God this morning. Well, listen, think about who's listening to that and who's ready to attack you. That's why you need to read the Word of God. And I don't mean that you need to just say, well, hem-haw around and get you two or three verses that you know real well, and read those and take off. That's not building a defense. That's building chicken wire. That's what that is. You want a fence that is filled with steel, concrete, there to stay. Without the Word of God, you're not going to be able to resist Him. You don't spend any time in prayer. You don't spend any time in the Word of God, and you are sunk. Satan will get you if you ignore the Word of God. You say, well, how much do I have to read? God will show you that. You say, well, shall I have favorite passages? Absolutely. Will God hear my prayer? Yes, He will. If you're one of His children, He'll listen to you. But if you don't give Him time to speak to you, you say, I go to church on Sunday. Well, that's not enough. You've got six other days you're under attack. This book must become the guidebook in your life. Somebody says, well, that stuff of getting on your knees, I don't know about all that. Well, let me just say this. Do you believe that God is who He says He is? Would you agree that God is holy and righteous and absolutely perfect and eternal? Would you agree with that? And He's holy God? Well, if you believe that, don't you think He deserves some bit of reverence? One way to reverence God is to get on your knees and talk to Him. You say, well, is that the only way He'll hear me? No. It would be interesting to know how many of you are listening. Ever get on your knees and talk to God about anything. If He's who He says He is, and He is, He deserves my reverence. And the least I can do is to bow my head in His presence and talk to Him and listen to Him. You want to build a wall of defense around yourself. Now you have to decide if you want to live your life victoriously, positioning yourself to receive the best of God's blessings all the days of your life, you need to learn how to deal with temptation. Now, you may be listening and you're saying, well, now, I'm not even a Christian. Well, let me just tell you this. You don't have a chance. You don't. Only when you receive Christ as your Savior and the Holy Spirit comes into your life to dwell, to abide, to give you guidance and direction, and to strengthen you and to empower you to say no when you need to say no. apart from him, you're not going to make it, because it's just you against this awesome, terrible, hostile, satanic power that all of us have to deal with. When you trust him as your Savior, you have the Spirit of God within you. Then when you hear the principles of the Word of God, then when you begin to apply them to your heart, he will empower you and enable you to live above it and to be victorious and to overcome it no matter what. And that's a choice we make. And my prayer is that you'll make that choice, asking the Lord Jesus Christ to forgive you of your sins, surrendering your life to him, acknowledging you can't do it. Look at the consequences of your life of disobedience. It's going to get worse, not better. And if you'll trust him, you'll be amazed how much better it can get. And Father, how grateful we are. You've not left us on our own, but you've given us the Holy Spirit to live within us, to enable us, to remind us, and to give us those warnings when thoughts are coming our way that don't belong to who we are. I pray, Father, sink these truths deep into the heart and life of every person who hears them, and give them hope and confidence and assurance they do not have to be defeated. Victory and defeat are choices we make, and I pray that they'll make the right choice in Jesus' name. Amen.
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5: 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As we obey this command, In Touch Ministries is using innovative technology to take the gospel to as many people as possible and in the power of the Holy Spirit. 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
4: Passive decisions can have disastrous and far-reaching consequences. Here's an example in A Moment with Charles Stanley.
3: You're watching television, something pops up, and you know that doesn't fit who you are, you have a decision. You can punch the button and move on, or you can stay there and say, well, watch this. This is a devil's, he puts this in your mouth. Oh, I think I will see what this is like. You already know what it's like. You don't have to ask that question. You know when something's ungodly and when it's godly. And the truth is, if you know a program is ungodly to begin with, what you're doing, listen carefully, you are inviting the devil into your viewing room to be your companion. That's the decision you're making. And the power of all of that, look at the multi-billion dollar porno industry. If just you let him in your bedroom, you let him in your study, you let him anywhere. What you're doing is you're inviting him and his disastrous results for your life. So therefore, I'm not responsible for what comes through. I'm responsible for whether I grab it, hold on to it, try to bring pleasure from it, or let it keep going. You have a choice.
4: Believers can rely on the Holy Spirit for the strength to resist temptation. 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That includes on the job. Learn about how to be faithful Christians in the marketplace next time on In Touch, the teaching ministry of Dr. Charles Stanley. 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
2: In news headlines, I'm Lee Harrison. Making news today, the loved ones of Australians still missing almost a week after the Nepal flooding disaster say they're hoping for a miracle. A second Aussie has now been located safe in the wake of the disaster, but more than 40 are still unaccounted for. A landmark report warns Australian reefs face their most severe mass bleaching event on record amid warmer than usual ocean temperatures. Around 2,000 kilometres of WA's reef has been destroyed or damaged, including three quarters of Ningaloo Reef. The US has announced its first major strikes against Iran since July. US Central Command says the attacks in the Strait of Hormuz are targeted

0: their past four games. These stories and more today. This is Air News.
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4: 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Making news on Pulse. The Mount Lyell copper mine near Queenstown will reopen after sitting idle for more than a decade. Tickets for the Tasmania Devils' first home VFL final in Hobart on Saturday are already close to half sold out, with the club urging fans to get their tickets today. And bird flu has been detected at two new locations in northern Tasmania, including the state's first positive in a sooty oyster catcher. Get these stories and more on the free Pulse Tasmania app.
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4: 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Showers for tomorrow Thursday with a high of 15, and shower or two for Friday with 15.
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1: The town of Lilydale is about a 25-minute drive from Launceston. Lilydale is well known for its camping for tourists at Lilydale Falls Reserve. Now, Lilydale Falls is considered a grade 2 walk, and there are two falls to walk to. Up to the second walk takes about 30 minutes return, except you may take longer if you love taking photos. And also just listening to the water in the creek and the falls. There are some steeper stairs to climb, so it may not be suitable for all. I actually took a family member along the beginning of the path who was a bit uneasy on their feet, and they just loved the rainforest, and it was quite flat at the beginning. The sounds of the water and the nature really had a lot to offer at the beginning of the walk, and we didn't go any further up the stairs this time towards the falls.
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5: Hello there, I'm Sean Bindley. More Australians have been found safe following the Nepal flood disaster as concerns grow for the 38 still unaccounted for. Nelson Scott is in Kathmandu.
6: Five more Australians have been safely located after a devastating wall of mud and water left them stranded along the Nepal-Tibet border. One has been found in Nepal, another in Tibet, while the other three are outside the crisis zone. Their identities are currently unknown. The federal government says it holds grave concerns for the now 38 Australians still missing as damaged roads and bridges continue to hamper rescue efforts. An RAAF jet carrying aid supplies will land in Nepal today, while 18 Australian crisis staff are helping on the ground. The family of Australian pilgrim Michael Keats believe he's died in the flooding, but this hasn't been confirmed by DFAT.
5: The nation's biggest home loan lender is expecting property prices to continue falling well into next year. The Commonwealth Bank says the market is deteriorating faster than expected, forcing it to downgrade its outlook. But money expert Joel Gibson says it's good news for young Australians looking to buy.
7: In August at least, there is a possible sign of green shoots for first home buyers. Compare it to investors, down 6% compared to July, down 16% compared to last year. So there's no question that investors are deserting the market, but there is the possibility that we might be starting to see first home buyers re-entering.
5: Telstra has released the findings of an external investigation into its major outage in July. The telco says the review confirmed the suspected cause, and they've already made changes to address the issue. Chief Executive Vicky Brady says the outage shouldn't have happened, and they'll assess how technical teams are alerted to issues. The Victorian Opposition is vowing to deploy dozens of extra V-Line trains across the state's regional network to ease overcrowding if elected. Gippsland would receive another five, adding more than 1,000 seats. The same allocation would go to Seymour, Albury, Echuca, Bendigo, Warrnambool and Geelong. Another four trains promised for Western Victoria, including the Ballarat, Ararat and Maryborough lines. The Brisbane Lord Mayor says the decision for ferry workers to strike on the busiest night of the year is a bad way to make friends. The 24-hour work stoppage, scheduled to impact River Fire, is the latest escalation amidst ongoing negotiations over pay and conditions. Last year, more than 27,000 passengers used the services to get to and from the event. Adrian Trinner says the Brisbane City Council is doing everything it can to ensure the event runs smoothly.
8: We've boosted the bus capacity on that night by five times more than what it was last year. So we've really put extra capacity into the network, and we've asked the experts in our planning section for transport to say, well, what capacity do we need to move the people that are likely to be out there?
5: Meanwhile, Sydney Ferry staff have walked off the job this morning as part of their fight for a pay boost. Dusty Fitzpatrick has more.
9: Staff will go on strike until 2 o'clock this afternoon. The Maritime Workers Union is seeking a 5% wage increase and guaranteed annual pay boosts. The five-hour action will affect ferry services operating to Manly, Circular Quay, Parramatta and other destinations. Opal readers will be switched off once the action comes to an end, allowing ferry passengers to travel for free.
5: This is Air National News. Eddie Maguire is suggesting the AFL move next year's grand final back to the second week of October. NFL is expected to be played during qualifying and elimination final weekend, causing a scheduling crunch at the MCG. Maguire says shifting the grand final back a week could unlock multiple benefits.
10: For me, the idea is to get into October and get that free air.
2: you know, to run past Volandis, for football to have a win for a change in this situation. Been a long time since we've had one. You know, our best idea's been Gather Round, which was a knockoff of Magic Round.
5: Tennis, and more Aussies are through to the second round at Flushing Meadows. Air Sports' Paul Walsh has the details.
10: Dean Sweeney and Tristan Schoolkate have joined Alexi Popperin, James Duckworth, Taylor Preston, Kimberly Birrell and Maya Joint in the second round of the US Tennis Open after Schoolkate defeated Nishesh Bashavareri in four sets and Dean Sweeney recorded a walkover after the Frenchman Corentin Moutet retired after two sets. Alex Di Manara is up against the Italian Andre Guiraria, while Taylor Fritz, Madison Keys, Alina Rybakina, Mia Andreeva and Lorenzo Musetti have all booked their places in the second round. Paul Walsh for Air Sport.
5: In rugby league, the Sharks will rest Nico Hines, Blake Brayley and Teague Wilton in Saturday night's round 27 game against the Storm. Michael Gabriel will make his debut at centre. Australian Independent Radio News.
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13: Good morning. Making news on Pulse. The Mount Lyell copper mine near Queenstown will reopen after sitting idle for more than a decade. Tickets for the Tasmania Devils' first home VFL final in Hobart on Saturday are already close to half sold out, with the club urging fans to get their tickets today. And bird flu has been detected at two new locations in northern Tasmania, including the state's first positive in a sooty oyster catcher. Get these stories and more on the free Pulse Tasmania app.
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13: 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Showers for tomorrow Thursday with a high of 15 and shower or two for Friday with 15.
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0: There's a big difference between the self-improvement programs that this world has to offer and the powerful life transformation that God has on offer. Actually, they're like chalk and cheese. Hi, I'm Bernie Diet from ChristianityWorks.com. We start the new year off wanting change. So we grab onto some self-improvement thing. We go with it for a while. Then we realize there's sacrifice involved. And then we head back to our old life. Sound familiar? It's a pattern that's repeated itself over and over again since time immemorial. So let me be blunt. As long as you and I try to chase after all this world has to offer, as though that's the be-all and the end-all, we're going to be disappointed. Keep it up, and you'll be looking at a wasted life. But focus on Jesus and what he's done for you. Live your life for him and not for you. And that's the place, the only place, where you and I are going to discover the new life that we've been looking for. It's chalk and cheese.
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1: In news headlines, I'm Lee Harrison. Making news today, the loved ones of Australians still missing almost a week after the Nepal flooding disaster say they're hoping for a miracle. A second Aussie has now been located safe in the wake of the disaster, but more than 40 are still unaccounted for. A landmark report warns Australian reefs face their most severe mass bleaching event on record amid warmer than usual ocean temperatures. Around 2,000 kilometres of WA's reef has been destroyed or damaged, including three quarters of Ningaloo Reef. The US has announced its first major strikes against Iran since July. US Central Command says the attacks in the Strait of Hormuz are targeting the Islamic Revolutionary Guard. And Australians with advanced bladder cancer now have access to a new treatment on the PBS. Survival rates for the cancer have declined in recent decades. In air sport, the Lions say Hugh McCluggage has proved his fitness and is available for selection ahead of Saturday's qualifying final against the Swans. The co-captain has missed the last three rounds with a calf strain. And the Sharks are desperately looking to turn their form around in the last match before the NRL finals. They'll take on the Storm on Saturday night, having lost three of their past four games. These stories and more today. This is Air News.
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9: Hello there, I'm Sean Bindley. More Australians have been found safe following the Nepal flood disaster as concerns grow for the 38 still unaccounted for. Nelson Scott is in Kathmandu.
10: Five more Australians have been safely located after a devastating wall of mud and water left them stranded along the Nepal-Tibet border. One has been found in Nepal, another in Tibet, while the other three are outside the crisis zone. Their identities are currently unknown. The federal government says it holds grave concerns for the now 38 Australians still missing as damaged roads and bridges continue to hamper rescue efforts. An RAAF jet carrying aid supplies will land in Nepal today, while 18 Australian crisis staff are helping on the ground. The family of Australian pilgrim Michael Keats believe he's died in the flooding, but this hasn't been confirmed by DFAT.
9: The nation's biggest home loan lender is expecting property prices to continue falling well into next year. The Commonwealth Bank says the market is deteriorating faster than expected, forcing it to downgrade its outlook. But money expert Joel Gibson says it's good news for young Australians looking to buy.
11: In August at least, there is a possible sign of green shoots for first home buyers. Compare it to investors, down 6% compared to July, down 16% compared to last year. So there's no question that investors are deserting the market, but there is the possibility that we might be starting to see first home buyers re-entering.
9: Telstra has released the findings of an external investigation into its major outage in July. The telco says the review confirmed the suspected cause, and they've already made changes to address the issue. Chief Executive Vicky Brady says the outage shouldn't have happened, and they'll assess how technical teams are alerted to issues. The Victorian opposition is vowing to deploy dozens of extra V-Line trains across the state's regional network to ease overcrowding if elected. Gippsland would receive another five, adding more than 1,000 seats. The same allocation would go to Seymour, Albury, Echuca, Bendigo, Warrnambool and Geelong. Another four trains promised for Western Victoria, including the Ballarat, Ararat and Maryborough lines. The Brisbane Lord Mayor says the decision for ferry workers to strike on the busiest night of the year is a bad way to make friends. The 24-hour work stoppage, scheduled to impact River Fire, is the latest escalation amidst ongoing negotiations over pay and conditions. Last year, more than 27,000 passengers used the services to get to and from the event. Adrian Schrinner says the Brisbane City Council is doing everything it can to ensure the event runs smoothly.
12: We've boosted the bus capacity on that night by five times more than what it was last year. So we've really put extra capacity into the network, and we've asked the experts in our planning section for transport to say, well, what capacity do we need to move the people that are likely to be out there?
9: Meanwhile, Sydney Ferry staff have walked off the job this morning as part of their fight for a pay boost. Dusty Fitzpatrick has more.
13: Staff will go on strike until 2 o'clock this afternoon. The Maritime Workers Union is seeking a 5% wage increase and guaranteed annual pay boosts. The five-hour action will affect ferry services operating to Manly, Circular Quay, Parramatta and other destinations. Opal readers will be switched off once the action comes to an end, allowing ferry passengers to travel for free.
9: This is Air National News. Eddie Maguire is suggesting the AFL move next year's grand final back to the second week of October. NFL is expected to be played during qualifying and elimination final weekend, causing a scheduling crunch at the MCG. Maguire says shifting the grand final back a week could unlock multiple benefits.
14: For me, the idea is to get in to October and get that free air, you know, to run past Volandis, for football to have a win for a change in this situation. Been a long time since we've had one. Our best idea has been Gather Round, which is a knockoff of Magic Round.
9: Tennis, and more Aussies are through to the second round at Flushing Meadows. Air Sports' Paul Walsh has the details.
15: Dean Sweeney and Tristan Schoolcate have joined Alexi Popper and James Duckworth, Taylor Preston, Kimberly Birrell and Maya Joint in the second round of the US Tennis Open after Schoolcate defeated Nishesh Bashavareri in four sets and Dean Sweeney recorded a walkover after the Frenchman Corentin Moutet retired after two sets. Alex Di Manara is up against the Italian Andre Guiraria, while Taylor Fritz, Madison Keys, Alina Rybakina, Mia Andreeva and Lorenzo Musetti have all booked their places in the second round. Paul Walsh for Air Sport.
9: In rugby league, the Sharks will rest Nico Hines, Blake Brayley and Teague Wilton in Saturday night's Round 27 game against the Storm. Michael Gabriel will make his debut at centre. 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
18: Good morning. Making news on Pulse. The Mount Lyell copper mine near Queenstown will reopen after sitting idle for more than a decade. Tickets for the Tasmania Devils' first home VFL final in Hobart on Saturday are already close to half sold out, with the club urging fans to get their tickets today. And bird flu has been detected at two new locations in northern Tasmania, including the state's first positive in a sooty oyster catcher. Get these stories and more on the free Pulse Tasmania app.
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18: 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Showers for tomorrow Thursday with a high of 15 and shower or two for Friday with 15.
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22: And now for some good news. Are you tired? Worn out? 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
1: This is Air News Tasmania. Good morning, I'm Steve Barker. After days of extensive efforts involving air, sea and underwater operations, the search for a Tasmanian pilot has been called off. Michael Lynch with this report.
2: At just 16, Robert Bob Ramley from Kindred near Devonport, piloting a small plane, circumnavigated Australia solo to raise awareness of youth suicide prevention. And in a tragic irony, he went on to found the mental health initiative Surviving Turbulence. On Tuesday last week, 23-year-old Bramley's Beechcraft Air Frontier plane crashed into the Gulf of Carpentaria near Groote Eylandt. In a statement to the ABC, the Northern Territory Police Coordinator said that in the past week, every reasonable search option had been considered and undertaken. Pulse Tasmania says police divers had found pieces of aircraft debris on the sea floor, but the cause of the crash has not been confirmed. Robert's family has described him as a beacon of hope and a dreamer. Michael Lynch, Air News Tasmania.
1: A Tasmanian artist could be jailed for 9 years after he was slapped with charges, almost 2 years after he was allegedly found in the prohibited zone of a top-secret Northern Territory spy base. More from Peter Jones.
3: 38-year-old Christian Lemley Ruff appeared via telephone in the Alice Springs local court last Wednesday after being hit with two charges by the Australian Federal Police last month. The charges were laid after he was arrested in November 2024, allegedly for being in the prohibited area of the Pine Gap Joint Defence Facility without authorisation. Mr. Lemley Ruff was served a summons to appear in July and was charged with one count of being in a prohibited area and one count of also possessing a camera in a prohibited area. The NT News says his matter was adjourned till October the 1st. Peter Jones, Air News.
1: The deadly H5 bird flu strain is spreading across Tasmania, with new detections in Marrawa, Tryabunna and Acton Park. Sean Bindley reports.
4: Vaccination efforts to protect critically endangered captive orange-bellied parrots are officially underway. The bird, which was recently estimated to have a wild population of fewer than 100, was identified as a priority species when bird flu was first detected. The state government opened a captive breeding facility for the parrots at Five Mile Beach in 2019. Environment Minister Guy Barnett said yesterday 350 captive birds would receive two vaccinations each between now and in February. The birds will then be sent to Melaleuca to join the wild population. Sean Bindley, Air News.
1: Organisers of a major flower event are finding a shortage of flower judges. Claremont Flower Show Group President Janelle Noble has told the ABC a recent workshop for prospective flower judges was held with positive results.
5: The interest is there and people are really keen to get on board.
1: State premiers are among those calling for the tobacco excise tax to be reduced to help tackle the rise of black market cigarettes, while health advocates argue it should remain as it is. Australian Association of Convenience Stores Chief Executive Theo Focare says enforcement alone is not working.
6: Extremely frustrating because every move in the price, I mean, you know, it's another 60 cents a packet, but that in excise, that'll translate up. But it's like a gift to these crime groups. I mean, they must be the only people that are happy with this.
1: And to Air Sport, lots of discussion over the design of the Tassie Devils' new Guernsey. The Devils will have to lock in their jumper colours and design by April, so apparel sponsor New Balance can have the club's stock ready for round one in 2028. It's Wednesday the 2nd of September. I'm Steve Barker. This is Air News Tasmania.
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1: So I dance with Cinderella while she's here in my arms.
2: Father's Day has never produced quite the same mountain of songs as Christmas or Easter. But over the years, Christian music has given us something perhaps more valuable. Songs that allow fathers to talk honestly about love, growing up, responsibility, regret, and faith. Some of the most memorable examples aren't really Father's Day songs at all. They're stories about ordinary moments that suddenly became extraordinary. Take Stephen Curtis Chapman's Cinderella. Chapman wrote it after realizing how quickly childhood was passing and how easy it is for a busy father to miss the moments that matter. The song's message is simple. Slow down, because your little girl won't be little forever.

Then there's Bob Carlyle's Butterfly Kisses, written for his daughter Brooke's 16th birthday. It follows a father through the stages of his daughter's life, from bedtime prayers to walking her down the aisle. What makes it so powerful is Carlyle's admission of imperfection. Gratitude that, despite his mistakes, he somehow got something right. There's no telling how.

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1: More recently, Checking In from Lee Bryce and For King and Country. It brings fatherhood into the present tense. It's about something deceptively simple, making the effort to stay connected. Because sometimes being a good dad means nothing more complicated than picking up the phone and asking, "How are you going?" And then there's Sanctus Reels, Lead Me. Instead of presenting the father as the man who has all the answers, it turns fatherhood into a prayer. The father admits he needs God's help to become the husband and dad his family needs. That vulnerability has made the song a lasting Father's Day favorite.

0: put those four songs together and they tell a remarkable story. Cinderella says treasure the moment. Butterfly Kisses says cherish the journey. Checking In says stay connected. And Lead Me says keep learning how to be the father they need. Perhaps that's why these songs endure. They don't pretend that fatherhood is perfect. They remind us that it's precious. I'm Cam, and that's your TCM update.
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4: Good morning, I'm Lee Harrison. Two more Australians missing in Nepal have now confirmed they're safe. The number of Aussies unaccounted for in the disaster has been revised down from 38 to 36 as more disaster response specialists are deployed to the country. One Australian woman searching for her boyfriend and his family argues tech companies should release more location data. She's told Reuters she understands legal restrictions, but these are exceptional circumstances.
5: In my personal opinion, I don't think that any of those people are really going to care if we see their data access records, just because I know that they would want us to save them as well. I understand the logistics, like legally of it, I understand it, but I think that there should be a much bigger effort to try and help us.
4: State health ministers will meet with their federal counterparts today to discuss upcoming changes to the NDIS. Around 300,000 people are expected to be impacted by reforms designed to rein in the scheme's cost. As part of the changes, only participants will be able to apply for a reassessment to determine if they'll stay on board. Chief Executive of NDIS provider Baltara Care, David Gunter, says that element is of particular concern.
6: So that sort of makes it very hard where normally a support coordinator would assist in that process. So we've got a lot of participants out there who just don't have the ability to solely do that themselves without the appropriate support.
4: Police are investigating after a deadly assault in Sydney's West. A man in his 40s has died in hospital after being found with serious injuries at Ermington. A 30-year-old man was arrested at the scene. A CFMEU delegate is among three people arrested during raids targeting an alleged drug trafficking operation across Melbourne construction sites. Task Force Hawk detectives see steroids and peptides, cocaine, MDMA, cannabis, cash and weapons during raids across Mulgrave, Heathmont and Fitzroy yesterday morning. Police allege the three people arrested were involved in importing illicit drugs through the mail and trafficking them on construction sites. Australians are being urged to roll up their sleeves and donate blood for cancer patients. The Leukaemia Foundation and Red Cross Lifeblood are joining forces to mark World Leukaemia Day. The Foundation's head of research, Bill Stavresky, says there's a common belief trauma victims are the most common users of donations.
7: But in fact, one in three blood products that are donated are used and needed by cancer patients. Each and every day, thousands of cancer patients need donated blood just to continue their life-saving treatment.
4: And Australians are being urged to get behind the organ donation initiative known as Jersey Day. Many are wearing their favourite sporting jerseys to school and work to prompt conversations around the cause. This is AIR National News. The Hawks have come out firing in their qualifying AFL final against the Fremantle Dockers. Terry Daniel reports.
8: The Fremantle Dockers suffered a shocking 32-point loss against the Hawks in their qualifying AFL final in Perth. Fremantle will now have to take on the winner of the Geelong-Carlton elimination clash. Hawks forward Nick Watson on Fox Footy said the team believed they could win.
2: A whole lot of emotion. The belief in the group's outstanding, and I'm just so glad the boys got up tonight. We had such strong belief coming in, and it's good to see it come out.
8: Final score, the Hawks 10-12-72 to the Dockers 5-10-40. Terry Daniel, Air Sport.
4: The Brisbane Broncos have brought the curtain down on their miserable NRL premiership defence with a 34-20 win over the Bulldogs in Sydney. It was star prop Payne Haas's last game for the club before joining the Rabbitohs next season. Halfback Ben Hunt says he's proud they could send him off with a win.
9: You know, there's a number of guys moving on this year, but, you know, no one's as special as Payne. You know, he's given his heart and soul to this club, and, you know, obviously this year's been very disappointing, and, you know, to come out tonight and, you know, win it for him in his last game, it definitely means a lot.
4: And the Opals have named Ezzy McBegor as captain ahead of the Women's Basketball World Cup. Australian Independent Radio News.
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11: Good morning, making news on Pulse. A 10-year-old Prospect Vale boy has been recognised for rescuing his baby sister during a kitchen fire last week. Complaints lodged from within councils by councillors and council staff are now the main driver of the state's councillor conduct complaints, overtaking complaints from the community, a new report from the Office of Local Government shows. And the Tasmania Devils will host Essendon in a do-or-die VFL semi-final at North Hobart Oval on Saturday. Get these stories and more on the free Pulse Tasmania app.
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17: 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Rain for tomorrow, Saturday, with a high of 15, and partly cloudy for Sunday with 19.
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24: Happy Friday. Glenn here. Nice to have you along. I do hope you're having a nice morning so far. 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Coming up on today's show, we'll find out who is celebrating across Northern Tasmania. 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And I've got great music lined up like this one.

0: Hi, FM 105.3, your positive alternative. You do have Glenn here on this Friday. This is the morning show, and time to find out who is celebrating today. Ben of Trevallon is 41 today. Love from Chloe and Charlie. Jess of Invermay is 35 today. Love from Liam. George of Hadsman is 68 today. Love from your grandchildren. And Olivia of Kings Meadows is 23. Love from Daniel and the family. And if you're celebrating today or over the weekend, I do hope you have a great day. If you know anyone celebrating, we would love to mention it on the radio free of charge. You can let me know by sending us a message on our WaveFM Facebook page, or of course you can give us a call or send us an email. 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

0: 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You do have Glenn here. 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They're looking for a zookeeper. Sydney Tools have a vacancy for a retail trade salesperson. Banjos have a vacancy for a salesperson. Country Club, they're looking for a trail ride guide. We also have a vacancy at Metro for a bus driver. 360 personnel, they're looking for a traffic controller. Hayes have a vacancy for a site manager. And JB Hi-Fi, they're looking for a casual. And for information on these jobs and more, head to the free website seek.com.au. 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Or, of course, you can send us an email. 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

0: 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You do have Glenn here. 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
1: The 20th anniversary of the Disney movie Cars is out at cinemas again. Lightning McQueen, a hotshot rookie race car driven to succeed, discovers that life is about the journey, not the finish line, when he finds himself unexpectedly detoured in the sleepy Route 66 town of Radiator Springs. En route across the country to the Big Piston Cup Championship in California to compete against two seasoned pros, McQueen gets to know the town's offbeat characters. Cars is rated G. And Fall 2 Dead Point rated M is also out at cinemas now. Overwhelmed by her sister Hunter's death, Jax connects with Luce, Hunter's fearless friend. To heal, they attempt the infamous plank walk of Mount Kwon in Thailand. After a sudden rock slide leaves them stranded on a fragile plank 3,000 feet in the air, Jax must confront her deepest fears and fight for survival to find closure. For more great movies that are out now, visit station sponsor Village Cinemas Launceston. 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

0: 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Hello, my name is Glenn. Now, here's something you might not think about. If you ever need a dental implant or a crown, there's a good chance that peace has travelled a long way to reach you. Dr. Bing from Inova Dental is back to explain how they've solved that problem right here in Tasmania. Good day again.
1: Hey, Glenn. It's good to be back.
0: So, Dr. Bing, what's the supply chain issue you've been dealing with?
1: Great question, Glenn. You know, being an island state, almost everything coming to Tasmania relies on the Bass Strait. Shipping schedules, port capacity, even the weather. For a practice like ours, doing complex implant and restorative work, that used to mean sending pieces to labs in Melbourne or Sydney and hoping nothing went wrong along the way.
0: And if something did go wrong?
1: So if an implant arrived and that wasn't quite right, or a crown arrived that wasn't quite right, we'd have to make adjustments on the spot or send it all the way back and start again, which could mean weeks of delay for a patient who's already waiting.
0: So how did you fix that?
1: So we've invested in 3D printing and 3D CAD/CAM milling as well and brought the manufacturing in-house. So now we can create a full digital copy of a patient, you know, scans of the teeth, the jaw, even a 3D face scan, and print, you know, implant crowns and mill crowns ourselves. And, you know, it's actually accurate to within 120 microns.
0: Wow, that's incredibly precise.
1: It really is. You know, when implants can just sit 20 to 30 millimeters apart, even the smallest margin matters. In some cases, you know, we can begin printing within 2 hours of a surgery.
0: So Tasmanians don't need to head to the mainland for this kind of care.
1: Exactly. You know, we feel like we've raised the bar right here with better accuracy, faster turnaround and world-class dentistry without ever leaving the state.
0: Wow. And I've heard you've even been passing these skills on to the next generation of dentists.
1: We are. Last year, we hosted a group of dental students for a full day, teaching them how to use the scanners properly and interpret the scans for accurate treatment planning. Being a smaller market, Tasmania doesn't always get these opportunities, so it felt important to expose them to where the industry is heading.
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0: Dads, do you know what your son needs? I'm Mark Merrill with today's Family Minute. As a boy grows up, there are many people who will influence, impact, and inspire him. But as his father, you want to be the main voice he hears. You are and should be his most important role model for life. So as your son grows and matures into a young man, be sure that you give him what he needs. First, he needs you to be present in the little moments and in the big moments. Second, he needs you to affirm him and tell him how proud you are to be his dad. Finally, he needs you to love him unconditionally. That means no matter what. Love your son well by giving him what he needs. And remember, your family first.
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Happy Friday. This is The Morning Show. Well, that is it for me. Our 10 o'clock news coming up. After 3, we'll have Cam and the Daily. 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You can follow us on Facebook as well. And I'll be back Monday morning from 9 o'clock. Have a great weekend.

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0: Sunday from noon on Launceston's YFM.